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7: Justin DeCrisio will try to get the offense started for the Tin Caps as they bat in the bottom of the third inning. They now trail Great Lakes by a score of 5-2. DeCrisio flat out to center field back in the first inning. First pitch a little bit high for ball one. From right-hander Aiden Fuller. Loans 5 runs on just 2 hits. Next pitch, that's in for a strike. It's 1-1. But one of those 2 hits, a grand slam home run. Wind up in the pitch. Ground ball foul past third base off the tarp, heading back towards third base infield. Up and in. Evens the count at 2-2.
2: And it's frustrating for Fort Wayne, Mike. We continually talk about in the third inning a chance to not even run into that issue. And now here you are. You blink and you're in a 3-run hole.
7: Fisted foul off to the right and into the seats. Stays 2 balls and 2 strikes. And you can play the coulda, woulda, shoulda game all you want, but it's unfortunate. King can make that catch. None of those runs count. But that's baseball. Little flare into left field, and it is going to get down for a base hit. DeCrisio aboard with a leadoff single to start the Fort Wayne third.
2: Had his 10-game on-base streak snapped yesterday, but still a guy who feels like we repeat the same phrases with him, but it's just oh so true. A guy who does the little things right and is a high IQ ball player and just finds his way on base. It's why he's been penciled into the top of this order, regardless of if it's been the one or the two spot since he got here just under 2 months ago.
7: Well, here is Lamar King Jr. at the plate. And he takes a pitch outside for ball one. That's a rarity in itself. Lamar known to swing a lot at the first pitch he sees in an at-bat. Set by Fuller. And the hold. Now the pitch. Low again, and it's 2-0. And you wonder if he gets the green light on 2-0.
2: I'd give it to him, especially if he gets a fastball over the inner part of the plate that he likes. It's what you need to do trailing by 3.
7: Swings, and he fouls it off to our right and out of play. 2-1 now the count. Loon's outfield shaded toward right. Big gap in left center. Big gap on the right side of the infield as well. Town and away. 3-1 now the count. It's so interesting, Andy, to see how defenses play hitters these days. A lot of times you see a batter at the plate and the infield is shifted one way and the outfield is shifted just the other. Three-one pitch. Hit in the air to right center field with a bit of pop. Reaching up, making the catch just shy of the warning track as Munoz, the right fielder, for out number one. So one away, DeCrisio back at first base, and that'll bring up Kavars Tears for the second time.
2: Yeah, KT had some fun the first time he strutted into the left-handed batter's box tonight. Michael, his 10th home run of the season on a hanging breaking ball, a two-run shot that gave Fort Wayne the lead at the time in the bottom of the first.
7: Could he duplicate that effort here in the third? Fly ball hit to deep center field. Back up and he did it! Tears goes deep for the second time tonight. Scoring DeCrisio in front of him. And it is now a 5-4 ball game.
2: Right on cue. Sir, you need to go buy a lottery ticket tonight. Fastball right over the heart of the plate. He didn't miss it. 396 feet off the batter's eye in dead center field.
7: I tell you, you saw Quintero go back to center field or back, and all of a sudden you see him put on the brakes and all he can do is look. Jack Costello now at the plate. He fouls it back to the screen, strike one. Well, once again, with that blast, that means another generous donation has been made to the Community Harvest Food Bank, thanks to the O'Daniel Automotive Group. Remember, the Caps are homering against hunger. To find out more, go to communityharvest.org. Next pitch bounces up to the plate, makes the count now 1-1. It is so weird when you have a thought and it comes, as I like to say on occasion, comes to fruition. Swing and a miss. Jack comes up empty and it's 1-2. Great Lakes 5, Fort Wayne now 4, bottom of the third. One out, base is empty. Ground ball to third. Up with it is Harlan. Throw to first and out by two full strides is Jack Costello for out number two.
2: Fourth multi-homer game by a Tin Cap this season. And the first one hit by a guy not named Jake Cunningham, who's now in Double-A San Antonio. He already has a round tripper under his belt there with the Missions. And good going for KT.
7: That'll bring up Zach Evans. Zach flat out to right. Close out the bottom of the first inning. Swings and misses, strike one. Well, this Wednesday night crowd a little pumped up after that long home run off the bat of Kavars Tears. Here's a drive to straightaway center, but not quite as deep. On the warning track, making the catch is Quintero to retire Evans and the side for Fort Wayne. But Fort Wayne does draw closer thanks to the two-run home run off the bat of Kavars Tears. Three innings in the books on this Wednesday night. Great Lakes will come to bat in the top of the fourth, leading Fort Wayne 5-4. Andy Ockham has your call for innings 4, 5, 6, and 7 after this break on the Tin Caps Radio Network.
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2: How about Kavaris Tears tonight? 2-for-2 with a pair of round trippers. Fort Wayne trailing 5-4 here as we make our way to the top of the fourth inning. Leadoff batter Chase Atkinson, the catcher, takes ball one in the dirt from Javier Chacon. 8-9-1 spots due up for the Loons in this inning. Chacon set his 1-0 in there for a strike. And Great Lakes, a grand slam from Samuel Munoz, the difference. Had that back in the top of the third. The 1-1 home is fouled away. How about that? Back-to-back nights with a grand slam for the Loons, Mike, to get this series started.
7: That's literally unheard of, especially at this level.
2: It's up to Chacon now on the hill to keep the deficit at one. The two-strike pitch is lined into left. It'll get down in front of Cason Wells for a base hit. A couple of productive at-bats for Atkinson here tonight. Had an RBI ground out in the second and a leadoff single here in the fourth. Three out of the four innings tonight, the leadoff man has reached for the Loons. And it brings up Jose Azara, the right-handed hitting shortstop, making his series debut. Did not see him in last night's game. First pitch from Chacon, painted on the inside corner for a strike. And Azara back on this Great Lakes roster, activated yesterday. He spent last week with AA Tulsa, just filling in as some depth for their infield there, the Drillers. The 0-1 pitch, low and inside.
7: Ever been to Tulsa?
2: I've not. I've never even been in the state of Oklahoma.
7: It's not a bad city.
2: A ballpark looks great out there, and we'd be familiar with a lot of the names on that roster, seeing as most of them were here in Great Lakes last season. 1-1 on the inside corner, called strike two, to the chagrin of Azara. Was not thrilled with that call from our home plate umpire, Jacob Ashworth.
7: You and I both love playing golf.
2: Oh, yes.
7: I'll tell you more here in a moment or two.
2: 1-2, the count, a runner on first. Runners off. Pitch is popped up shallow left center. Drawing out the shortstop, DeCrisio still calling off Cason Wells, and he'll make the catch for out number one.
7: Well, when what now is known as Purdue Fort Wayne was a member of the Summit League, one of our conference opponents was Oral Roberts, based in Tulsa. And for a number of years, it was fun going out there to the Mabee Center, which has hosted not only basketball, but hundreds of concerts with many of the best stars of music over the years.
2: Back to the top of the order, Chuck Davlin takes ball one upstairs.
7: And it just so happened that with one exception of a hotel we stayed at, every other hotel we stayed at, when we traveled over to the Mabee Center, we had to pass Southern Hills Country Club.
2: And next offering up and in.
7: And Southern Hills has hosted many major championships. I'm not sure how many U.S. Opens, but it was always fun driving by there, even if it was wintertime. And in Oklahoma, most of the time, there was no snow on the ground, so we got to see the course as we passed it by.
2: As 2-0 catches the top rail, called strike one.
7: I know it's corny, but I thought you might get a kick out of a golf story. And such a beautiful course that it is.
2: I've heard it's a great city, and definitely just thinking about golf. Need to get out and play more this year. I've only played twice all season. A 2-1 will have to wait to move over to first. Back in safely is Atkinson.
7: Well, it's funny. You've got Oral Roberts. You've also got Tulsa University there in Tulsa.
2: You would think it's crazy. That city's got two relatively well-known Division I schools as Davlin fouls away the 2-1.
7: And much like there is in Fort Wayne with a number of hospital systems, they have a big hospital system there in Tulsa. Many related hospitals in the area.
2: 2-2 on Davlin, one out. Atkinson the runner at first. Here's the pitch. It's upstairs. Count now full. Top of the order here for the third time around. Eduardo Quintero, the center fielder, awaits on deck. Logan Wagner after him. The payoff pitch. Outside, ball four. Second walk worked tonight by Davlin. Runners on first and second with one retired in the fourth inning. Fans, a reminder, Parkview Field is more than baseball. 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Beautiful facility, a beautiful look that we have as our office every night. Yep. And looking forward to more exciting events to come in this massive week here at home. Eduardo Quintero, the batter, he takes strike one out of the hand of Chacon. Got Harry Potter night on Friday. Tomorrow's a Thirsty Thursday. Of course, America's 250th on Saturday with the City of Fort Wayne fireworks to follow the ball game at 10 o'clock. The 0-1 pitch is up and away. And even then on Sunday, still got postgame autographs presented by Midwest Box Breaks. And as well, that reversible bucket hat giveaway. Need to get my hands
7: on
2: one.
7: Yeah, we got to get our hands on one of those.
2: Yep.
7: You know the phrase I like to use, by hook, crook, or schnook.
2: 1-1 offering, too tall, and Quintero in the driver's seat at two balls and a strike.
7: Also a reminder about the fireworks on Saturday night provided by the City of Fort Wayne. Not shot off from the top of the Indiana Michigan Power Building as it has been in the past. On top of the garage beyond the treetop section here at Parkview Field.
2: At 2-1, low and in, three balls and a strike. And looking to avoid having the bases loaded with less than two down in the fourth. And can't wait to see everyone here on Saturday.
7: Yeah.
2: It's going to be a packed house. Could be a historical night for attendance here in the heart of downtown Fort Wayne. Chacon's 3-1 is lifted in the air to right. Tears initially in, now moves back, sets up shop underneath it to make a one-handed grab. Runners stay put as he fires a dart to third up the line, but that is retrieved by Zach Evans.
7: That is a big out for Chacon.
2: He's now got two away, and he'll have to face Logan Wagner, who's going to flip around and bat from the right side for the first time tonight. We now do have the final line for Winyard Churio in his Parkview Field debut. 2 2/3 innings, one hit, four runs. They were all earned. Walked five. And three of those are the final three batters he faced an inning ago. And he struck out four. 70 pitches thrown here on this Wednesday night. As Wagner admires ball one up high. 34 strikes for Churio. Guy was pounding the zone in the first two innings. And as we said, really just lost control in inning number three. The 1-0 fouled straight back. Another hot one tonight. We got the windows down here in the press box.
7: It's called self-preservation.
2: Says it feels like 90, currently 89 degrees, according to the handy-dandy weather application on my phone. Chacon's 1-1. Has bounced in, ball two.
7: Do some freelance weather casting, make an extra buck or two.
2: I know I shout out my mom last night for baking, but my mom, the ex-meteorologist, will always tell me not to listen to the weather app on my phone.
7: Speaking of your mom, we have to pass along a story from one of our loyal listeners.
2: This was funny. This was a good one. Chacon looks back to second. The pitch inside. 3-1 the count here on Logan Wagner.
7: One of our many, many loyal listeners, James Miller, lives in Warsaw, season ticket holder, comes to a lot of home games here and has for many years.
2: Chacon at the belt, the 3-1. Is it in the air, hooking foul down the left field line. The count now full.
7: It had plenty of distance. Well, last night, if you listened, we have a plug recently for one of our sponsors, Cookie Cottage. And we like to kid Andy, but it's no really kidding. He loves chocolate chip cookies.
2: One of my favorite things in the world. Davlin on first, Atkinson on second. The payoff is high, ball four. Bases now loaded here with two down in the top of inning number four for the left-hander Javier Chacon.
7: So last night when the spot was read and we commented that Andy loves chocolate chip cookies and he referenced his mom. And his mom and dad are coming to town this weekend, which is going to make him extremely happy. As Jordan Bizzotto comes out of the Fort Wayne dugout to have a chat at the mound. And Jim Miller sent us a question. He wants to know if Andy is going to sell chocolate chip cookies.
2: I've told my mother the entire time that she's baked for me since I was a kid that I guess the dream would be if we ever really had enough money to do it one day that she should have her own bake shop. That would be awesome to see her do that. She's an incredible baker, and me more than my brother, I have more of the sweet tooth, but we grew up very fortunate to have incredible homemade baking. And that was awesome. That was a funny text that we got as Chase Harlan takes a breaking ball for strike one from Chacon.
7: So, Jim, and I know you're listening tonight, Andy may be making efforts to try to turn that into a possible reality.
2: A little bit down the road. We'll see. As the 0-1 heater misses inside. And Dyson Acosta has grabbed a baseball, currently warming up in the Fort Wayne bullpen. Caps trail the Loons 5-4 if you're just joining us here with the bases loaded and two down in the top of the fourth. The 1-1 on its way is popped up back behind home plate. A late ditching of the mask for Lamar King Jr. out near the railing, but it ends up one row back behind home plate. So a two-strike count here for Javier, trying to work out of the jam and toss up a zero on our right field scoreboard. Couple of walks and a leadoff single from Chase Atkinson, the catcher for Great Lakes. Here comes the 1-2. It's high. Harlan's already walked tonight, did so in the third, later came in to score. A kid with a lot of pop. Just 19 years of age from Allentown, Pennsylvania. Third-round pick of the Dodgers back in 2024. 2-2 pitch, down at the shins. He takes ball three.
7: Chacon thought he had a strikeout.
2: Yeah, him and I included. And instead, Harlan's worked the count to the brink. 3-2, two outs, bases loaded, top of the fourth. The payoff pitch, bounced on the ground, back up the middle and through. Atkinson's going to score, and oh my goodness, getting waved around along with Davlin is Wagner. It is a bases-clearing single for Chase Harlan. That was in left center field, and the wheels on Wagner to come all the way around from first. It is 8-4 Great Lakes. Mike, I mean, you obviously have been around this game much longer than me, but still, I've been around baseball a lot in my life. I have never seen that before.
7: Not on a single, bases clearing single.
2: And Javier Chacon's not going to get out of this top of the fourth inning. Jonathan Matthews, the skipper, makes his way out of the first base dugout to make a call to the bullpen. Call to the bullpens this season are brought to you by Gerber Collision and Glass. 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Chase Harlan stands at first base. Caps are trailing 8-4. It'll be Dyson Acosta pitching for the first time at Parkview Field in his professional career. 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
2: Shawlaw pitching change here with two outs in the top of the fourth inning. Enter the right-hander number 15, Dyson Acosta, for his Parkview Field debut on this Wednesday night. Chase Harland of Great Lakes stands at first base, held responsible by Javier Chacon, with the Caps trailing the Loons by a score of 8-4. It'll be the switch-hitting first baseman Eduardo Guerrero as the first batter that Acosta faces. The right-hander goes first pitch slider. It is down and in. Ball one. Acosta, 27 years of age, from the Dominican Republic, now part of his third different organization, previously a Met and a National. The 1-0, and cut on and missed. There's always Shawlaw pitching change. 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The 1-1 on its way. Fanned on right there, back to the splitter. Part of a four-pitch mix for Acosta. One ball, two strikes, two outs. Fort Wayne's out hitting the Loons 5-4, but four of the eight runs for Great Lakes on one swing of the bat from Samuel Munoz. 1-2 pitch, foul tipped into the glove of Lamar King Jr. to retire the side. Not before the Loons score three more runs here in the top of the fourth inning. We head to the home half, Fort Wayne trailing 8-4 here on the Tin Caps Radio Network.
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2: Fort Wayne trailing Great Lakes 8-4 as we enter the bottom of the fourth inning in downtown Fort Wayne. 7-8-9 spots do it for the Caps. It'll be the designated hitter Luke Cantwell to lead things off against Aiden Fuller. First pitch from the right-hander up and away. Cantwell ahead in the count at 1-0. Yeah, Luke, awesome to talk to. Had him as a guest on Tin Caps on Deck last week on the road against Lake County. The 1-0 is fouled straight back. Probably one of my favorite interviews I've done all year, and that's not to knock any other interview I've done this season, but just a super positive guy, someone you can tell is going to be a great morale leader in this clubhouse, an experienced guy, a four-year college guy, played at two different schools. The 1-1 foul tipped into the glove of Chase Atkinson behind the plate.
7: I know when you talked to him, you brought up the fact that he had a home run last year here, with Fort Wayne. Did he remember it?
2: He did. He just kind of, it was one of those where it was such a blur of a week, but he hit really well against West Michigan as he swings and misses through the 1-2 pitch. Leadoff strikeout here for Fuller in the bottom half of the fourth inning. Yeah, he made his pro debut on September 2nd, joined us for the very last week of the season. So as we mentioned, tonight's his Parkview Field debut. It's been a long time in the making. 20th round pick of the Padres last year out of Pittsburgh. Spent the last week with us of last season, and then the first half really dominated in Lake Elsinore. Oswaldo Linares, the batter, he takes ball one high and tight. And happy to be back here, joins Ryan Weideman and Carrington Cross as the bats pulled up last week from Lake E to Fort Wayne. Fuller's 1-0 is downstairs. Oswaldo in the driver's seat at 2-0. And just the overall positive energy. Happy to be here. Knows how grave an opportunity this is, and he's a guy you have a feeling is going to take full advantage. The 2-0 to Lena. Up and away, ball three. And Kaysen Wells on deck, top of the order, and Ryan Weideman to follow him. Fuller out of the windup brings it. It's a fastball off the plate, ball four. Linares aboard, leading a one-out walk here in the fourth. 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Runner on first, one out. Kaysen Wells up next for the Caps. He swings away at the first pitch, pops it up on the left side of the infield. It'll be the third baseman, Chase Harlan, to secure this one. Two away. And back to the top of the order, Mike, Ryan Weideman. As we continue to mention, has impressed. Infield single in the bottom of the first inning, just beating out a ground ball to the shortstop in Azara. And he has now reached base and has a hit in seven of his first eight games with the Caps as he comes up empty on this swing and miss. It's hard, the adjustment. We always talk from the Cal League to the Midwest League, and getting acclimated to it all. He's done a fantastic job in the first week plus. Fuller set, long pause. Now the 0-1. On the inside corner, called strike two. No balls, two strikes, two outs. The runner over at first is Oswaldo Linares with Fort Wayne, trailing by a score of 8-4 in the bottom of inning number four. The 0-2. Downstairs. Good take there by Weideman.
7: Look at the gap on the right side of the infield. Wagner, the second baseman, is about 15 feet from the second base bag. Guerrero holding onto the bag at first. Big gap. If Ryan wants to try to go that way.
2: See if he can punch something through, especially in a two-strike count, looking to shorten up. Here's the pitch. There it is. Ground ball right side, but right to the second baseman, Wagner, who gloves and throws to first to retire the side. Fort Wayne can't push anything across. They leave one aboard here in the fourth. 8-4 the score here on the Tin Caps Radio Network.
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2: Fort Wayne trailing 8-4 here in the top of the fifth inning at game two of this six-game series in the Fort against these Great Lakes Loons, the high A affiliate of the Los Angeles Dodgers. Dyson Acosta returns to the mound. He will face the 6-7-8 spots in the Loons order here in this fifth inning. First pitch to Samuel Munoz is parked on the outside corner for a called strike. It'll be Munoz, Decker, and Atkinson. Acosta's 0-1. Is bounced on the ground to first. Glove by Costello. He will toss to Dyson in stride, hitting the first base bag for out number one. Score it 3-1 if you're keeping book back home.
7: Nice recognition by Costello, realizing he wasn't going to win the race to the bag, and good coverage by Acosta to get over to cover that bag for the out.
2: We always talk about young pitchers, and it starts at these levels right here, being able to recognize any bouncing ball on the right side of the infield. It could be routine to the second baseman.
7: Yeah.
2: Your first instinct at least should be to break toward that first base bag. Cameron Decker steps in for the third time tonight, and he takes ball one down in the dirt. A right-handed hitting left fielder in his series debut. He played in 44 games here with the Loons a season ago. And to end his week at Jackson Field, last week against Lansing, had a hit in back-to-back games. The 1-0 toss is outside. This is his 14th game here in June. He's got five doubles, two homers, and five runs batted in this month. The 2-0 pitch in there for a strike. And seven runs in the last two innings for the Loons. A grand slam with two outs in the third from Samuel Munoz, and a three-run single from Chase Harlan last inning. 2-1 pitch popped up. This will find the seats down the third baseline. That's right, three-run bases-clearing single. You heard me correctly.
7: And it's still mind-boggling.
2: Don't see it often. It was as routine into left center. Weideman, the center fielder, over in the gap to play it. And the speed, Wagner never let up. First all the way to the plate as Decker fouls off the 2-2.
7: When the ball got into the outfield, you knew it was going to be at least a two-run single. Runners were off and moving.
2: And, of course, there's two outs, right? That's a given.
7: But to have Wagner blow it and go it.
2: Just the hustle, winning all those points here in the early going of this series. Another 2-2. That one hit him. First time on the bases for Decker here tonight. And it'll bring up Chase Atkinson, the catcher. Fans, baseball's top prospects are going to go head-to-head. That'll be on July 12th in the 2026 All-Star Futures game presented by Nike. Don't miss your chance to see these rising stars face off in Philly. Catch all the live action at NBC at 12 p.m. Eastern. And the reason why we are promoting this, that'll be Sunday, just over a week from now, and I'll tell you why in a minute. As Atkinson takes strike one. It's because an active Tin Cap is going to be playing in that Futures game out in Philadelphia at Citizens Bank Park. It was officially announced today that Cash Mayfield will be making the trek there for All-Star Weekend. The 0-1 pitch is bounced foul. How awesome is that, Mike?
7: Fifth time a Tin Cap is getting to play in that.
2: Active Tin Cap in fifth consecutive season. Awesome stuff. And the last two, Leo DeVries in 2025 and Ethan Salas in 2024, they're also going to be there.
7: Yeah, so you could have a mini Tin Cap reunion of sorts.
2: Now time called prior to this 0-2.
7: But the prestige, you're going to have all of America watching that game. And it can be a great experience for Cash.
2: Here comes the 0-2. Bouncing ball left side. Glove by Evans to second one. Linares to first. They go around the horn. It's an inning-ending 5-4-3 double play. And a scoreless top of the fifth frame for Dyson Acosta. We head to the home half. Fort Wayne trailing 8-4 right here on the Tin Caps Radio Network.
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2: 2-3-4 spots do it for Fort Wayne here in the bottom of inning number 5. Caps trail the Loons by a score of 8-4 here on the Tin Caps Radio Network. It'll be Justin Acricio, Lamar King Jr., and Kavaris Tears. And still out there for Great Lakes, right-hander Aiden Fuller. First pitch to JD. That one got him. Ran inside. I think hit him right on that right hand. He's flexing it right now as he's making the walk down to first. So Fort Wayne gets the leadoff man aboard here in the fifth inning, but it comes at a price.
7: As hard as pitchers throw today, and again, theoretically it starts 60 feet, 6 inches away, but by the time the pitcher releases the ball, he's only about, 53, 54 feet?
2: Yeah.
7: You wonder why there aren't more broken bones on hit batters.
2: Now, Lamar King Jr. shockingly swings at the first pitch. He pops it up right back behind home plate. Atkinson, the catcher, ditches the mask and makes the grab for the first out. Before we were so rudely interrupted in the top of the fifth inning with that inning-ending 5-4-3 double play ball around the horn. Kidding, love seeing Dyson Acosta face the minimum. We're talking about the Futures game. Cash Mayfield's heading there. Official announcement today made by Major League and Minor League Baseball. That game will be on Sunday, July 12th at noon Eastern on NBC. Fifth straight season, an active Tin Cap will be participating in the event. It's an awesome, awesome event every single All-Star weekend. You can't get enough of it. First pitch to KT. is low and inside.
7: I think it started with Robert Hass with a third.
2: It did.
7: And you ended up having Jackson Merrill. And you mentioned both Ethan Sawas and Leo DeVries.
2: And now Cash. It's a pretty good group to be a part of. The 1-0 is cut on and missed.
7: And I think of Leo DeVries, and he's in the athletics organization now. And
2: yep.
7: Last I knew, he was at AA.
2: He's still there. Both Salas and DeVries are at AA, and both in the Texas League. Salas with the San Antonio Missions, Leo with the Midland Rockhounds. Fuller's 1-1 is upstairs.
7: But I remember the night that Leo hit for the cycle.
2: Yeah.
7: He got the cycle with a ninth inning triple.
2: That game was crazy. April 22nd last year, Fort Wayne came back to win it 15-14 at Jackson Field against those Lansing Lugnuts. The 2-1 offering. A big cut and a miss there. Count evens up at 2 balls and 2 strikes.
7: Yeah. And lo and behold, later on, he gets traded. And
2: he's now part of that organization.
7: At some point, he was actually played a couple of games for Lansing against Fort Wayne.
2: Crazy. DeCrisio leading off first with one away in the fifth. The 2-2 to Tears. He got him swinging. So after taking Fuller deep twice the first two battles tonight, Aiden gets the best of Kavaris there, a swinging punch out, and there are two down. It'll be up to Jack Costello to try and extend the line for the Caps in the bottom of this fifth inning with them trailing 8-4.
7: I was about to say nobody throwing in the Great Lakes bullpen, but that's about to change.
2: I saw last night a quality start, 6 innings from Zach Root. Aiden Fuller looking to work through 5 here on this Wednesday. Costello swings at the first pitch. Slow roller, left side, charging in the shortstop. Azara, throw to first, is there to end this inning. Justin DeCrisio hit by a pitch as the leadoff batter, but he is left out on the bases. Through 5 innings of play in the Summit City on this Wednesday night, Fort Wayne trailing Great Lakes 8-4 right here on the Tin Caps Radio Network.
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28: From the heart of downtown Fort Wayne to across the heartland, this is Tin Caps Baseball. Caps on.
2: Dyson Acosta returns to the rubber for Fort Wayne here in the top of the sixth inning. The Caps trailing the Loons 8-4 right here on 1380 The Fan and 100.9 FM. Jose Azara, the shortstop, to lead things off. The first pitch is upstairs, ball one. 9-1-2 spots for the Loons, Azara, Davilan, and Quintero. Acosta's 1-0 is popped up shallow left. Drawing out is the shortstop, DeCrisio. He is called off, though, by Cason Wells, who comes flying in to make the grab. Leadoff man retired by Acosta here in the sixth inning. Yeah, Mike talked about Acosta, 27 years old. It'll be 10 years to the day tomorrow where he signed as an international free agent with the New York Mets, July 2nd, 2016. Been playing professional baseball for over a decade nearly. First offering to Chuck Davlin rides inside for ball one. And was with the Mets from 2016 to 2023, spent the last two seasons in the Nationals organization, and now finds himself here with the Padres in 2026. 1-0 pitch, down and in, two balls, no strikes the count, here on the Loons' designated hitter. And Davlin's reached on a couple of walks tonight. First round pick of Los Angeles last year out of Arkansas. The 2-0 toss is fouled straight back. And he homered last night, a two-run shot in the sixth inning. Was one of three homers hit by the Loons in the series opening 12-2 victory. Here comes the 2-1. It's up high. Three balls and a strike. Davlin in the driver's seat.
7: I wanted to mention he had two hits last night. He also walked twice. Scored four times. Not bad for a leadoff batter.
2: And continuing the trend of very impressive outfielders in Great Lakes the last two seasons. 3-1 is skied to shallow left once more. This time it'll be the shortstop DeCrisio to secure this one for out number two. Two up, two down for Acosta. He'll now have to face Eduardo Quintero for the first time. And Quintero 0-for-3. An infield pop-up and two flyouts. But last night finished a triple shy of the cycle, including a grand slam. That came in the seventh. The first pitch bounced in. Count starts off 1-0. Quintero has a hit in his last seven games. At back-to-back two-hit games to close out the weekend at Jackson Field. The 1-0 offering is in there for a strike. Tin Caps trailing 8-4. Wednesday night showdown between these two clubs in this six-game series. The 1-1 on its way is up and in, but taken for a strike. Quintero ducked out of the way, but Jacob Ashworth, our home plate umpire, having other plans. One ball, two strikes, two outs, bases empty, top six. Acosta comes set on the third base side of the rubber. Here it comes. And he got him swinging. Chasing down in the dirt at a slider. And the side retired in order by the rehabbing right-hander in the top of the sixth inning. We head to the home half, Fort Wayne trailing 8-4 right here on the Tin Caps Radio Network.
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2: First call to the bullpen tonight for Great Lakes skipper Jair Fernandez. He's going to deploy the right-hander Nicholas Cruz to face the 6-7-8 spots in the Fort Wayne order. Loons 8, Tin Caps 4 right here on the Tin Caps Radio Network. Game 2 of this six-game series, and Zach Evans will lead things off here for the Caps. be Evans, Cantwell, and Linares. And Cruz, a 5'11 right-hander, 21 years of age, from Caracas, Venezuela. First pitch to Zach, grooved right in there for a strike. 96 on that fastball. And Dyson Acosta spinning a 1-2-3 top of this sixth frame. Here comes the 0-1. Evans sprays it foul.
7: Andy, there are five other games going on in the Midwest League, and on this Wednesday night, five of the six games are being led by the visiting team.
2: Wow. This one included.
7: Yes.
2: Here at Parkview Field. Cruz is 0-2. He got him chasing.

0: an earned run average. The 0-1 pitch is low and outside. He's currently on 4 days rest. He last pitched an inning and a third back on June 26th in a 9-4 victory out of the bullpen against Lansing. The 1-1 to Cantwell is hit in the air to left field, tailing away from the left fielder. That is Decker, but he's able to flag it down near the line and make the catch. Two up, two down here in the bottom of the sixth. And it'll be up to Oswaldo Linares to try and jumpstart some two-out offense for the Caps. Already talked about his multi-hit game on Sunday to close out that series on the road against Lake County. Played in two of those games last week. I believe he played in both games where Fort Wayne got shut out. As Cruz misses low and in on the first offering.
1: Shutout losses were 8-0 and 6-0.
0: And Fort Wayne's been blanked six times this season. Those were shutouts number 2 and 3 twirled by Lake County. The 1-0. A check swing. Lino went around, says home plate umpire Jacob Ashworth. Yeah, a lot of pitching milestones last week. Fort Wayne on Tuesday, they spun the 18th one-hitter in franchise history. The first where more than one run came in to score. 1-1 pitch, waved on and missed. And that one hit, I mean, Lake County earned it. Chase LaViolette, his 11th home run of the season, a solo shot launched over the batting cages beyond the right field wall. If you've been to Classic Auto Group Park, you know that's a bit of ways away from home plate. 1-2 pitch in there, called strike three. Three up, three down for Nicholas Cruz here in the bottom of the sixth inning. We're two-thirds of the way home here at Parkview Field on this Wednesday night. Fort Wayne trailing 8-4 right here on the Tin Caps Radio Network.
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0: New pitcher for Fort Wayne here in the top of the seventh inning. It's going to be the left-hander number 33, Ryan Ock. Caps trailing the Loons 8-4 with the 3-4-5 spots due up in the Great Lakes order. Logan Wagner leading things off, the switch-hitting second baseman. He takes strike one right on the inside corner. Andy Ockham alongside Mike Maz, thanking you for hanging out with us here on this Wednesday night. Adam Lundy, as always, doing a fantastic job as our studio producer. 0-1 pitch, bounced in to even the count. And the highlights today for Fort Wayne, a two-homer game for Kavaris Tears, two-run shots in innings 1 and 3, the fourth multi-homer game by a Tin Cap this season. The 1-1 from Ock. Just low and inside. And Harlan on deck, Guerrero to follow for the Loons. Here comes the 2-1. And fouled away. Ock pitching in his

0: Ninth game with Fort Wayne this season. A 2-0 record with a .77 earned run average in 11 and two-thirds innings. Opponents batting just .098 against him. He has been fantastic here in 2026. It's the 2-2 on the outside corner, called strike three. Wagner retired, and there's one away. The Shaw Law pitching change is always brought to you by Shaw Law, Fort Wayne's injury attorneys. Call or text 260-ALL-7s for a free consultation from Shaw Law. Now Chase Harlan, the right-handed hitting third baseman, watches ball one miss at his shins. 2 days rest for Ock. Pitched a couple of scoreless outings last week against Lake County on the road. The 1-0. A bouncing ball on the left side of the infield. Charging in the third baseman, Evans gathers, throws to first, not in time. He double-clutched that for just a second, and it cost him. An infield single for Harlan, his second hit of the night.
1: He has two of the five Great Lakes hits. That's a mind-blower. Eight runs on now on five hits.
0: Well, it helps that four of the eight runs came across on one swing of the bat. A grand slam for Samuel Munoz back in the third inning. And Great Lakes has a grand slam in each of the first two games of this series. Ock will now face Eduardo Guerrero, who takes strike one right down the chute. And Guerrero, switch hitting first baseman, has drawn a couple of walks here tonight. A .294 hitter on the season in 62 games. 0-1 pitch, fouled away. And Ock on 2 days rest. And last pitched in the series finale against the Captains. Not much of a leadoff first for Harlan. He's being held on by Jack Costello. The two-strike pitch is fouled away once again. A third different season, Ock has worn a Fort Wayne uniform. Pitched here in 2022 and in 2024, sandwiched right in between the last playoff berth for this team. That came in the second half of the 2023 season with Johnny Matthews as the manager. Ock set, and a move over to first. Back in safely is Harlan. We've said it time and time again, Mike. If there's anyone that can steer the ship and get this team into the playoffs, it's Johnny Matthews, the man at the helm in the Fort Wayne dugout down the first baseline. Another 0-2 is up and away.
1: If you talk to any of the players on the ball club, they will tell you that Johnny Matthews is a player's manager. He expects a lot of them, as he said early on. Easy does it off the diamond, be focused on the diamond.
0: 1-2 pitch, bounced in and kicks away from the catcher, Lamar King Jr. Out in front of the Great Lakes on deck circle, down the third baseline and up to second on the wild pitch goes Harlan. And Johnny admitted to us, a lot of ups and downs in that first half. A rough start, Fort Wayne won 7 of their first 22. In entering that series against South Bend to close out the first half, they won 3 of their previous 18. They went on to win 2 of the first 3 games of that South Bend series. 2-2 pitch, fisted foul down the first baseline. But in the middle, you get .500 baseball. You had that stretch at the end of April and into early May where they won 9 of 10. Including that 5-of-6 series victory at Four Winds Field against South Bend. Ock still doing battle here with Eduardo Guerrero. The break even is upstairs. Guerrero has worked it full.
1: And the last I knew, the Tin Caps were still the only team in the 12-team Midwest League to win a series, and they've won two series against South Bend.
0: Correct. Two of their three series wins this season have come against those Cubs. Payoff pitch, got him swinging. The changeup for Ock on the outer part of the plate, and there are two down. That's the crazy thing to think about. South Bend, dominant as ever, winning the West Division. They had the best record in the first half out of anyone in the Midwest League. Fort Wayne takes not one, but two different series from them here this season. We will not see South Bend again here in 2026.
1: Well, Cubs still have the best overall mark in the league starting play tonight at 44-28.
0: Samuel Munoz takes a curveball at the bottom rail for strike one. Josiah Hartshorn, Mason McGuire. We talked about the Futures game. Those guys are going to go and represent South Bend in Philly in a couple of weeks. The 0-1 pitch is downstairs, blocked by Lamar King.
1: Told you a couple of moments ago, five of the six games in the Midwest League were being led by the visiting team. Make it 6-6. Lansing has come from behind to take a 6-5 lead at Dayton. They're still batting in the top of the sixth inning, so all six road teams are winning right now.
0: Just another Wednesday night in the Midwest League. The 1-1 bounced on the ground over to short. Up with it is DeCrisio. His throw to first is there to retire the side. One over the minimum phase for Ryan Ock here in the top of the seventh inning. We head to the seventh inning stretch here on this Wednesday evening, brought to you by J.D. Kuhn, Heating and Air, Fort Wayne trailing 8-4 here on the Tin Caps Radio Network.
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0: Out of the seventh inning stretch, Fort Wayne chasing four here in game two of this six-game series in downtown Fort Wayne. Caps and Loons, 8-4 the score here on the Tin Caps Radio Network. Cason Wells to lead things off against the right-hander for Great Lakes, Nicholas Cruz. First pitch fastball fouled away by the Fort Wayne left fielder. The Wells, Wideman, and DeCrisio, a very fun trio, a lot of speed from these three, set to begin the bottom of the seventh frame. Cruz is 0-1. Up and away, count evens, and a ball and a strike. Eight runs, five hits, and an error for the Loons. Four runs, five hits, and no errors for Fort Wayne. The 1-1 to Wells is up and out once again. And Kaysen, 16th round pick of the Padres back in 2024 out of Weatherford Junior College, native of Graham, Texas. 2-1 pitch rolled over on the ground to second. Wagner's there, and the throw gets past Eduardo Guerrero. Looked to be as routine as ever, and Logan Wagner is as smooth as can be on the infield. A very versatile defensive infielder for the Loons. It's going to be an E4.
1: Truthfully, that looked like Steve Sachs in the latter days of his big league career when he just couldn't get the throw from second base over to first.
0: And Wagner knew it too as soon as he released it. Even Guerrero, I think he was caught off guard. That thing just kept rising. Flips the card back perfectly. Here's Ryan Wideman, who watches ball one miss low and inside. Wideman 1-for-3 tonight. He has a hit in seven of his first eight games here in high A. The 1-0 offering. And nearly tied him up with a fastball. Check swing. Ryan did not go around. Count now 2 balls and no strikes. Fort Wayne puffer belly night. K Caps are donning the black uniform tops with white bottoms. It's a bit hot here tonight, so not the all-black look. As the 2-0 is up and in. Three balls, no strikes the count here on the former Western Kentucky Hilltopper. I think that was a compromise between everyone, yeah. All parties considered, here in this one. The 3-0 to the plate. Up and away, ball four. There you go. Fort Wayne has got some traffic here, trailing by four in the back third of this ballgame, and some really good speed with Kaysen Wells on second and Ryan Weideman on first.
1: Well, when you stop and think, game time temperature was 93 degrees. I think the wind index was 103. And if you're wearing black and black, that usually tends to get you a little bit warmer.
0: And thankfully, these uniform tops are a bit thinner, despite being primarily black. Justin Acrisio shows bunt, but fouls off the first offering he sees from Cruz. Big chance here for the 2-3-4 spots. Acrisio, King, and Tears. Caps trailing 8-4. But having some really good speed on the bases with nobody retired here in the bottom of inning number 7. We'll see if JD shows bunt again. He does not. Instead, swings and misses at a fastball in at 95. And Acrisio has reached twice, each of those in his last two plate appearances. Here comes the 0-2. And number off the end of the bat, rolled over to short. Azara flips to second, one. Wagner to first, not in time. Weideman off the bases. It'll be a 6-4 fielder's choice. There are now runners on the corners with one down.
1: Ball just wasn't really hit hard enough to turn two, although the Loons did try to come close.
0: That was closer play at second than they would have liked, too. You got Ryan Weideman, though, breaking for the second base bag, the leader in stolen bases in all of minor league baseball. Sets the table here for the three-hole hitter, Lamar King Jr., who has a hit in back-to-back games entering play tonight. First pitch, down at the ankles, ball one. Lamar, 3 home runs this season. He hasn't homered in over a month. His last round tripper came also on a puffer belly Wednesday night against the Dayton Dragons on May 20th. The 1-0 on its way. A bouncing ball over to third. Gathered by Harlan to second, one. Wagner to first, not in time. Wells in to score. It's another fielder's choice, but Fort Wayne has drawn one run closer. It's 5-4.
1: Good hustle by King, moving up the line as quickly as he could. We know he has better than average speed.
0: And all the big guys on this roster, obviously formerly Jake Cunningham, he's now in Double-A San Antonio, but McCoy and King now, 100%. We've had conversations with many people for their size, very much plus runners. Two away, Lamar King at first, in steps Kavaris Tears. He takes ball one, down and away.
1: I'm not going to predict, but sure would be nice if he could hit another two-run bomb.
0: Be the fifth player Fort Wayne franchise history to have three homers in a game and would be the second this season. The 1-0. Big cut and a miss. Wanted that one. A changeup lower in the zone. Count evens at a ball and a strike. First one he had, a two-run shot in the first. Got a curveball right over the heart of the plate from the starter, Aiden Fuller. And man, KT did not miss the barrel. The 1-1 pitch. Another swing and a miss. Kavaris frustrated there. Another breaking ball from Cruz. 1-2 the count, two outs, bottom seven. Caps trailing the Loons 8-5. Their cleanup hitter, Kavaris Tears, now requesting time of home plate umpire Jacob Ashworth.
1: Cruz is going to keep the ball in the outer half. Perhaps KT could just go with the pitch and drive it the other way.
0: We've seen that opposite field power all season long. Can he put it on display in a two-strike count? Here it comes. He swings and misses. Kept it low. And Tears comes up empty to retire the side. Fort Wayne gets a much-needed run back here in the bottom of the seventh. They trail by a score of 8-5. We make our way to the top of inning number 8, and Mike Maz will have you the rest of the way right here on the Tin Caps Radio Network.
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7: Fans, the All-Star Futures game presented by Nike is back and better than ever. Baseball's rising stars face off July 12th at Citizens Bank Park in Philadelphia. Catch all the action live on NBC TV at 12 noon Eastern Time. We say that, we said it earlier, Cash Mayfield of the Tin Caps becomes the fifth Tin Cap to be selected to play in that game. Cameron Decker leading things off for Great Lakes here in the top of the eighth inning. Takes a first pitch strike from Ryan Auk. The next pitch is in the dirt, evens the count at 1-1. Decker has struck out, grounded out to first, and has been hit by a pitch. 1-1 pitch sails high and away. Now two balls and a strike. 8 runs, 5 hits, 2 errors for Great Lakes. 5 runs, 5 hits, no errors for Fort Wayne. Again, we're in the top of the eighth inning. Game two of a 6-game series. Next pitch, just a tad outside, and it's 3-1. Tin Cap outfield playing straight up, deep at second and short, over halfway back at both first and third. And the next pitch, high and away, ball four. So Decker draws a leadoff walk.
0: And Cash spoke to the local media today following the announcement. We were able to get in on the scrum and get a part of that conversation. Not giving too much away. You'll want to tune in to Tin Caps on Deck Friday. It's the day he starts this week against these loons. We'll air part of that conversation he had with the local Fort Wayne media as a part of our interview segment on the pregame show.
7: They'll bring up the catcher, Chase Atkinson, who is 1-for-3 tonight. He swings and misses, strike one. Atkinson came into the game hitting .222, no home runs, and 3 runs batted in. Staying deep in the right-hand batter's box. Pops one foul off to the right and out of play. Bouncing around, what is that, section 103, 104?
0: Yeah, right, you are.
7: 103, I guess. See, I don't have my binoculars, so I can't use them anyway.
0: I got you, 103.
7: Lucky guess. Here's the set by Auk. And the pitch. Call strike three. Atkinson frozen at the plate like a popsicle, and there's one away. Third strikeout for all.
0: He's been great. We continually sing his praises. ERA sub .8 entering play here tonight. Originally came to Fort Wayne, part of the injury rehab assignment from AA San Antonio, but since being activated, wasn't really a spot for him in the Mission's bullpen. There clearly is a spot for him in here in Fort Wayne, and he's trying to work his way back up to the Texas League.
7: Jose Azara swings and misses strike one. Azara tonight has struck out, popped out to short, and flied out to left.
1: Now batting in the eighth inning. Loons on top of the Tin Caps, 8-5. Well, throw to first, and back safely on the bag is Decker. Cameron Decker, by the way, 4 out of 5 in the stolen base department this year. Next pitch misses outside. It's 1-1. Time called. Looks like a ball might have gotten loose from the Great Lakes bullpen. So they will restart the pitch clock. That's something we have to chat about some point this season.
0: Yeah.
1: Foul back to the screen. Count now 1-2. It's been refined a little bit since it first came out a few seasons ago.
0: It's been great. I think it's been an awesome addition, both at the big league and the minor league level. You've seen it in college, independent baseball. I think it's benefited the game. It hasn't been as big of a negative impact as people initially thought when it was brought aboard.
1: Call strike three. Zara, like Atkinson, frozen at the plate like a popsicle, and now 2 away in the eighth inning. I know when it was designed initially, it was to try to help speed up the game. And I think it really has, because pitchers can't make 18 throws over to first base. And the batter has to be in the box by a certain designated time or there's a strike called against him. Two down, runner at first, and Chuck Davlin at the plate, and he takes a pitch upstairs for ball one. But later on this season, Andy and I will have an interesting discussion about the pitch clock, so stay tuned for that. Next pitch, in for a strike. It's 1-1. Eduardo Quintero waits on deck. Loons 8, Fort Wayne 5, top of the 8th inning. Runner at first, 2 out. Throw to first, did they get him? Oh, that was close. But the base umpire, Xander Huddleston, said, nope, not quite a pickoff.
0: He's got one of the better moves we've seen.
1: Swing and a miss, and the count goes to 1-2. I think Ryan Ott can, granted, as you said earlier, this is his third year that he's been in Fort Wayne at one point or another, but that leadership and that experience can help the rest of the bullpen off. Runner goes, pitches high, throw to second, swipe tag, not in time. Fans here at Parkview Field not happy with that call.
0: That's one of the better throws I've seen Lamar King Jr. make all season. This was an absolute seed on the perfect side of the second base bag for Justin Acrisio, and yeah, Decker did get in there safely.
1: Fans don't have instant replay to look at in the ballpark. 2-2 pitch. Misses outside, full count. That's one of the great things about baseball. You can voice your opinion to some degree, whether you do agree or not agree on a call or a pitch count. Ground ball up the middle, knocked down by the shortstop to Crisio, but he'll have to eat it. It'll be an infield single. And though he ate it, Justin may have just saved a run. Decker has to stay at third.
0: He definitely did. Decker was taken off on contact with there being 2 outs in this inning. Continually shows off the athlete that Justin Acrisio is. For the moment, keeping a zero on that video board beyond the right center field wall.
1: Two on, two out for Eduardo Quintero, who is looking for his first tonight. First hitter, I should say. Flied out to center, popped out to short, flied out to right, and is struck out swinging. First pitch in the dirt for ball one. So now 6 hits for Great Lakes tonight to go along with their 8 runs. look at first. Now the pitch, and that's outside. It's 2-0. And time called. King goes out to the mound to have a quick chat with his battery mate. You know, it's something I haven't kept tabs on, Andy, but there have been a number of times tonight that a tin cap pitcher has fallen behind 2-0 against a hitter.
0: Yeah, a lot of two-ball counts. And we saw it with Winier Churio making his Parkview Field debut. Not the results he wanted. 2 2/3 innings. He walked 5. And 3 of those were the final 3 batters he faced, all with 2 outs in the third inning.
1: Get together completed. King back behind the plate. It's a 2-ball, no strike count, and Quintero fouls off to the right and out of play. He did have the green light. It's now 2-1. Folks, you've got to come out and visit Parkview Field. Put it on your bucket list. Check swing. They appeal. No swing. Says Andrew Huddleston, the base umpire. So it is a 3-ball, 1-strike count. Logan Wagner waits on deck. Next pitch, a strike. That runs the count full. 2 outs. Davlin will be off and moving from first base. Now time requested and granted to Quintero. Andy, as a pitcher, how much did you concentrate when you knew a full count pitch was coming up and a runner was going to be taken off from a base?
0: I never really paid attention to the runners to begin with, which was a flaw of mine, so not much.
1: Next pitch, outside, ball 4. So Quintero walks, and the Loons have the bases loaded with 2 outs for Logan Wagner.
0: That's
1: I always wondered about that.
0: Yeah, big part of the game right here, and I'll get more to that in a minute. Wagner, middle of this order, it's a 3-run lead. Fort Wayne still has a fighting chance down to their final 6 outs at the plate. Anything that touches the outfield grass at least scores 2, and we've seen the aggressive base running from the Loons tonight. They've already put together a bases-clearing single back in the 4th inning.
1: Swing and a miss, strike 1. It was Wagner that scored from first base on the Chase Harlan single back in the 4th. Which is still mind-blowing. Pop foul off to our right and out of play. 0-2 the count. Tin Caps have another left-hander throwing in their bullpen. That's one thing Fort Wayne does have. A good complement of left-handed relief pitching. Down and in, it's now 1-2.
0: It looks like you're going to see a lot of them tonight. We've already seen Javier Chacon, Ryan Ock, Igor Heel, CJ Widger. You always feel like you're missing one, but that's the core 4 right there.
1: You ought to patent that phrase, core 4. Ground ball foul off the rail in front of the third base dugout. Yeah, give you these suggestions that could make you multiple hundreds of thousands of dollars.
0: Money makers that we just come up with right here on the Tin Caps Radio Network. Nothing else to it.
1: Of course, our listeners will want a piece of the pie as well. Another 1-2 pitch. Misses upstairs. It's now 2-2 on Wagner. And he's batting with 2 outs and the bases loaded. Top of the 8th inning. Key at bat, a key 2-2 pitch coming up from Ryan Ock. Swing and a miss. Wagner strikes out, and Ock does the job, leaving the bases loaded of Great Lakes Loons. We go to the bottom of the 8th, as Andy said, still a fighting chance for Fort Wayne. They come to bat, trailing the Loons by a score of 8-5 here on the Tin Caps Radio Network.
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12: From the heart of downtown Fort Wayne to across the heartland, this is Tin Caps Baseball. Caps on.
1: Well, the Tin Caps have 6 outs to work with to try to erase a 3-run deficit as they trail Great Lakes 8-5, entering the bottom of the eighth inning. We'll see a new Great Lakes pitcher as well in the person of Alex Makarowicz. First pitch to Jack Costello. Check swing. They appeal. And Xander Huddleston says he went around. So strike one on Costello, who has walked, grounded out to third, and grounded out to short. Next pitch up and in, evens the count at 1-1. Makarowicz, 6 feet tall, 185 pounds, 24 years of age, out of Santa Monica, California. 13th round pick by the Dodgers in 2023, out of Northwestern State. 1-1 pitch, misses downstairs, 2 balls and a strike. Andy, I look at him, and you look at his setup. It almost looks like he almost sets himself away from home plate.
0: He does. Very funky, very odd. A lot of detail could go into this.
1: Next pitch fouled back to the screen, evens things up at 2-2.
0: We've seen him a lot. Saw him last season. Yeah. Saw him opening weekend. The big issue for him, at least in the couple years that we've gotten to see him here at Fort Wayne, consistency with the control. He's got great stuff. He throws the ball hard. He's got a wipeout slider, and his deceiving motion helps that out a ton. His ability to find the zone consistently has really hindered him in his career.
1: 2-2 pitch. Laced into left field. That's down for a base hit. First hit of the night for Jack Costello. The leadoff man aboard here in the bottom of the eighth inning. And that'll bring up Zach Evans.
0: Yeah, back-to-back games with a hit for Jack to begin this series here against the Loons. And his 14th double of the campaign yesterday. He's got 12 doubles. Dating back to May 9th, 12 of his 14. That ties him for third in the Midwest League. And what do we say? Steady Eddie, veteran presence in Jack Costello.
1: Zach Evans looking for his first hit tonight. He's flat out to right, flat out to center, and struck out. Swings and misses, strike one. I get the feeling, and we saw him start to turn things around the first go around in South Bend. He seems to be pressing a bit more lately. Swing and a miss again. Quickly the count 0-2.
0: We talk about the ups and downs, the ebbs and flows of a season, whether on the mound or at the plate. And we've seen Evans have the highest of highs multiple times, and we've seen him have the lowest of lows as well.
1: Has to protect the plate with 2 strikes on him here in the eighth inning. Swing and a miss. Evans out on 3 pitches for the first out of this eighth inning. For a strikeout for Makarowicz. That'll bring up Luke Cantwell. He's looking for his first hit. Twice he's flat out to left. In between, he has struck out. Cantwell, big left-handed batter. Takes a first pitch strike. We look at some of the team numbers, Andy. Great Lakes, best record in the East starting play tonight. They are second in the league in hitting. They are second in the league in team ERA. fifth in the league in team defense. It's A, B, C, and you put A and B and C together, you usually come up with D, which usually translates into a win.
0: And they've been the group. Saw them last year, right? And they have the Caps number later on in the 2025 season. They narrowly missed out on a playoff spot in the second half. They narrowly missed out on a playoff spot in the first half here in the 2026 year.
1: 1-1 pitch. On the outside corner for a strike. Cantwell can't believe it. He wishes we were in the big leagues and he would tap the head, the batting helmet. But there's no ABS system at this level just yet. So the count is 1-2. Swing and a miss. Luke goes down swinging for out number two.
0: Yeah, there's that devastating slider again from Makarowicz. Part of a three-pitch mix, that four-seam fastball that'll ride in the upper 90s. Curveball slider, you're going to see the slider more than the curveball. That one there tailing away perfectly on the back corner.
1: Now here's the right hand hitting Oswaldo Linares coming up. He has struck out twice and walked once. First pitch a little bit high for ball one. Catchers seem to have their own separate, what I call, eyesight on pitches from other players. Let's see if Lena can use that to his advantage here. Next pitch. In for a strike, it's 1-1. Again, the set. Down low. Two balls and a strike.
0: Yeah, crazy to think it's our last Puffer Belly Wednesday for a few weeks. On the road next week at West Michigan. The following Wednesday is the All-Star break, and then against Lake County. But I don't believe we're wearing the Puffer Belly uniforms on that Wednesday. The only day game we have during the week this year.
1: Swing and a miss. That evens things up at 2-2. That's hard to believe because for many, many years we would have four scheduled and sometimes five 11 o'clock games. School kids loved it because they got a chance to get out of school. In the dirt. Nice block by Eckerson, the catcher. Well, the count is full, 3 balls and 2 strikes, and with 2 outs in the inning, Jack Costello should get a head start from first base. Lenaris had a double on Sunday. Could he replicate that feat here tonight? Down low, ball four. So Oswaldo walks. It'll put two on with two out. Bring up Cason Wells representing the tying run here in the eighth inning.
0: This is what we talk about. This is what you have to do when facing a guy like Makarowicz who can be touch and go with the strike zone. Make him work. Be patient. As you mentioned, Mike, here comes the tying run. Fort Wayne trying to muster up some offense here with two down.
1: Twice tonight, Wells just swung at the first pitch you've seen at the at-bat. Now the pitch. And that's taken for a strike. He must have heard me. Nothing and one the count. Now this sounds corny. You see how far back Guerrero's playing at first, and you see the third baseman Harlan just over past, halfway back at third. Great time for a bunt. That's the next pitch right down the middle. Makes it 0-2. That pretty much eliminates that thought.
0: Yeah, and even then, Wells choking up. Not sure if you want to put one down with two outs and given the situation. Wells is a great contact guy, especially with two strikes. And against a hard-throwing Makarowicz, opposite field. Cason goes the opposite field more than anyone on this roster.
1: Again, the set by Makarowicz. Down and away, one ball and two strikes. That pitch clocked at 99 miles an hour. Ten Caps down by three here in the eighth inning. 1-2 pitch to Wells.
7: Line shot down the left field line. It is a fair ball into the corner. Rounding third, coming in to score, Linares. Costello first, then Linares. Throw to the plate, not in time. A two-run double for Cason Wells, coming through when it counts the most. And it's an 8-7 ball game.
0: All is not lost, Mike, just like that. We call them the comeback Caps for a reason. They have been all season. Tying run in scoring position with two down. Some misplaced curveball, top of the zone and away. What do we say? Kaysen, two strikes, better than anyone at shooting the ball the opposite way than anyone on this roster. Choking up heavily, just going after it. Well executed. Flips the card back to the top of the order perfectly.
1: Ryan Weideman now at the plate. And he fouls one off to the right and out of play, strike one. Weideman had an infield single back in the first inning. He popped out to short in the second, grounded out to second base in the fourth, and walked in the seventh. But now batting in the eighth, and a hit could potentially tie the game. Next pitch taken for a strike, and the count quickly 0-2. And this Wednesday night crowd has come alive. Cardiac Caps, huh?
0: That's a new one. I like that one, too.
1: Whoa, that was close. Called a ball.
0: Comeback Caps, Cardiac Caps, all the above. This team's had a flair for the dramatic late in ball games this season.
1: What do they want to do? Test my pacemaker out? One-two pitch. Check swing, and it is a call, strike three. So Weideman does strike out, but Fort Wayne again draws ever so closer. They put two on the board thanks to that two-out double off the bat of Cason Wells. We head to the ninth. Loons 8, Tin Caps 7 on the Tin Caps Radio Network.
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1: Well, we go to the top of the ninth inning here at the intersection of Ewing Street and Jefferson Boulevard. Tin Caps now trailing Great Lakes by just a run, 8-7. New pitcher on the mound for Fort Wayne. It is the left-hander Igor Hill. Hill, 5'11", 170, 25 years of age out of Maracay, Venezuela. He has pitched very well at times, and he has had some rough outings at times as well. facing Chase Harlan. And the first pitch misses high for ball one. Another Shaw Law pitching change. 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For a free consultation, call or text 260-ALL-7s. Next pitch fouled off to the right and out of play. The count's even at 1-1. Igor Hill making his 22nd appearance of the year, all in relief, a 2-1 record, a 5.88 earned run average, 26 innings of work. Next pitch sails over the head of the catcher, Lamar King Jr., goes to the backstop. It's now two balls and a strike. In those 26 innings, he was given up 18 runs, 17 earned on 22 hits. He's walked 25 and struck out 35. Chopper, right side. Gloved by the first baseman. Costello underhands it. The heel covering the bag just in time for the out, and there's one away.
0: Yeah, thankfully, Igor's pretty fleet of foot, Mike. It took him a second to realize he had to get off the hump and cover the first base bag, and Harlan moves pretty well for a guy of his size out of the right-handed batter's box. It was a foot race, but a nice toss by Costello, hitting him in stride like a wide receiver on the football field for out number one.
1: That'll bring up Eduardo Guerrero, the first baseman, who officially is 0-2 plus a couple of walks. And his first pitch misses upstairs for ball one. Ten Caps down by just that one solitary run. Hill always works from the stretch. And the next pitch taken for a strike. It's 1-1. I still remember one of his outings at South Bend when he came in the 6th, 7th, and 8th innings and set down 9 batters in a row. On the road. Ground, or I should say foul ball back to the screen. That sounded like I might have broken a bat.
0: It appears to be intact for now. I'm with you, though. That made an awkward sound.
1: Swing and a miss. Guerrero strikes out, and there are two away.
0: And left-handers tonight. How about Ryan Ock? Want to give him his flowers.
1: Yep.
0: He continues to be fantastic. Two scoreless innings. He punched out 5, gave up just 2 hits, walked a pair, got out of a bases-loaded jam in the top of the 8th inning.
1: Well, here's public enemy number one, Samuel Munoz. It was his grand slam home run that provided all 4 runs Great Lakes scored in the 3rd inning. Gave them the lead. First pitch is a strike. Munoz also singled in the 2nd, grounded out to first base in the 5th, grounded out to short in the 7th. 0-1 pitch reaches down and away. It's now a 1-1 count here in the 9th. Infield back, outfield straight up. Fastball chop foul off the first base side. Gloved by Costello. About 3 feet foul. Count now 1-2. Bottom of the 9th. That'll be DeCrisio, King, and Tears. 2-3-4 in the batting order. Guevara's Tears still has that shot for 3 home runs in a game. 1-2 pitch misses low. Now the count's even at 2-2. Miss. How about that? Back-to-back punch-outs by Hill here in the 9th inning. A nice 1-2-3 inning for the left-hander. We go to the bottom of the 9th. Last call for the Tin Caps. They need 1 run to tie it. 2 runs to win it. The Trail Great Lakes 8-7 on the Tin Caps Radio Network.
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1: Tin Caps come to bat in the bottom of the ninth inning. They are trailing Great Lakes 8-7. They'll send up Justin DeCrisio, Lamar King Jr., Kavarys Tears to face the fourth pitcher of the night for the Loons, right-hander Dylan Figueredo. Figueredo making his 20th appearance of the year, all in relief, a 4-3 record, a 4.59 ERA, and 33 and a third innings of work. He has finished nine games for Great Lakes this lead. He has one hold, and he has two saves and four save opportunities. Crecio tonight, 1-4-3, plus he's been hit by a pitch, and he takes a first pitch strike. Once again, this pitching change brought to you by Shaw Law, Fort Wayne's injury attorneys. 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Chopper hit back towards the mound, glove by the pitcher, throw to first in time, and there's one away.
0: And credit Figueredo, got to plant the feet. It's a swinging bunt from a guy who moves really well in Justin DeCrisio. Give him credit, keeping the composure, firing a dart to first in plenty of time for out number one.
1: That'll bring up Lamar King Jr., who is 0-4 tonight. Righty-righty matchup, if you will. And the first pitch is taken for a strike to King's dismay. Shaking his head no, but nothing he can do about it. Swing and a miss, and it's quickly 0-2.
0: Triple digits.
1: Wow.
0: On that last heater from the right-hander.
1: Just a touch low. It's 1-2. Figueredo thought he had a strikeout.
0: 1-1. Letting it eat here in the ninth.
1: I got to remember the name of that pitcher that Dayton had a couple years ago that smacked the 100-mile-an-hour mark numerous times. Down and away from 0-2. The count's now even.
0: Well, these guys have a pitcher on their roster, Reynaldo Yeen.
1: Yep.
0: Hit 104 last year here at Parkview Field.
1: Yep.
0: He's still with the Loons.
1: 2-2 pitch. Swing and a miss. King strikes out, and there are two away.
0: Yeah, part of just the filth. That's the cutter from Figueredo. Four-seamer, sinker, cutter, slider, and wipeout action. That one's starting middle of the plate down at the knees and ended up in the left-handed batter's box, but so much movement. Lamar made up his mind way too early on that swing decision.
1: Last hope, the provider of four of the five Fort Wayne runs tonight, Kavarys Tears. Swings and misses, strike one. Oh, that was just 99-mile-an-hour changeup.
22: Come on, number 25, let's go! Come on, bring it to Deer!
1: The set. Now the pitch. Swing and a miss. And all of a sudden, Tin Caps down to their final strike as well as their final out.
0: See if Kavarys can just get something on the outer part of the plate to shoot the other way.
1: Down and in. 1-2 now the count. go with the pitch. Don't try to turn it. Go with it and make solid contact.

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0: Welcome back, everybody, to Parkview Field, where tonight the Tin Caps took on the Great Lakes Loons in game two of this six-game series. And last night, it was all Great Lakes. They scored 10 unanswered runs to snap a 2-2 tie. They won that game last night 12-2. Much closer game tonight. Fort Wayne actually opened the scoring, but Great Lakes relentless, scoring a run in the second, four in the third, and three in the fourth, and they hung on to beat Fort Wayne by a final of 8-7. For the Loons tonight, 8 runs, 6 hits, 2 errors. They left 7 runners on base. For Fort Wayne, 7 runs, 7 hits, no errors, and they stranded 6. Winning pitcher, the Loons starter, Aiden Fuller. He improves to 3-0. Losing pitcher, the Tin Cap starter, Winnie Churio. He falls to 1-1. And Dylan Figueredo pitched a 1-2-3 bottom of the ninth, striking out 2 of the 3 batters he faced. He picks up the save, his 3rd of the season. Our ball game took 2 hours and 50 minutes to play in front of a Wednesday night crowd announced at 3,354. With the victory, Great Lakes improves to 8-2 in the second half. That's best mark in the Eastern Division of the Midwest League. And their overall record stands at 44-30. And with the loss, Fort Wayne drops to 5-6 in the second half. They

0: now are riding a four-game losing streak, and their overall record stands at 32 wins and 45 defeats. And as we said, it was the Tin Caps who would score first tonight. In the top of the first inning, Winier Trujillo, making his second start as a Tin Cap, walked the first batter he faced, Chuck Davalin. Davalin would steal second, but Eduardo Quintero flied out to center. Logan Wagner popped out to first, and Chase Harlan struck out. So a good first inning on the mound for Trujillo. In the bottom of the first, Ryan Weideman reached base on an infield single, and he would advance to second on an error charged to Aiden Fuller. After Justin DeCriscio flied out to center and Lamar King Jr. flied out to left, Kaveris Tier stepped to the plate. And with two out and a runner at second in the bottom of the first inning, here's what the former Tennessee Volunteer did. The 0-1.
1: Fly ball to right. Is it deep enough? It's back. It's up. And it is gone on the concourse. Just in front of the Lincoln Special Events Center. Tears with home run number 10. RBIs number 34 and 35. And the Tin Caps draw first blood tonight as they lead 2-0.
2: Now stay hot, KT.
0: And stay hot indeed. So the home run gave Fort Wayne a 2-0 lead. Great Lakes would get one of those runs back in the top of the second inning. Eduardo Guerrero walked, would go to third on a single by Samuel Munoz. And after Cameron Decker struck out for the first out of the inning, Chase Atkinson grounded out to third. Guerrero scoring from third on the play. So Loons were on the board, and they trailed 2-1. The beginning of tonight was the top of the third. And in the top of the third, Trujillo retired the first two batters he faced. He struck out Chuck Davalin and induced Eduardo Quintero to pop out to short. But then he walked Logan Wagner. He walked Chase Harlan. He walked Eduardo Guerrero to load the bases. At that time, manager Jonathan Matthews pulled the plug, and he brought in left-hander Javier Chacon. Chacon was going to face Munoz. Again, Munoz had singled back in the second inning. On the second pitch of the at-bat, Munoz just got all of it. High drive into the lawn seating area in right center field. His third home run of the season, scoring Wagner, Harlan, and Guerrero in front of him. And that grand slam home run, the second granny hit in as many nights by Great Lakes, jumped them down from a 2-1 deficit to a 5-2 lead. Well, the Tin Caps needed to respond to that grand slam home run. And in the bottom of the third, that's exactly what they did. Justin DeCriscio singled to left after Lamar King Jr. flied out to right. Kaveris Tears came up to the plate. He homered in the first inning. Could he homer in the third? Let's listen and find out.
1: Fly ball hit the deep center field. Back up, and he did it! Tears goes deep for the second time tonight. Scoring DeCriscio in front of him. And it is now a 5-4 ball game.
0: Wouldn't you know it? Home run to right in the first. Home run straight away center field. Bounced off, I believe, the U.S. Foods 400 Club. Kicked back down to the field of play. So two home runs for Tears, giving him 11 on the year. Four runs batted in, giving him 37 on the year. Tin Caps are back in it. They were down by just one, 5-4. But as good teams do, they respond to challenges, and that's exactly what Great Lakes did in the top of the fourth inning. Chase Atkinson led off the inning with a single to left after Jose Azara popped out to short. Chuck Davalin walked. After Eduardo Quintero flat out to right for the second out of the inning, Logan Wagner walked. That loaded the bases. Two outs. At this point, still a one-run game. 5-4 Great Lakes. Chase Harlan then singled. Sharply hit, bouncing ball, eluding the glove of the shortstop, DeCrisio, and on to the left field side, if you will, of second base into left center field. Well, with two outs, the runners were off on the crack of the bat, and very easily you had both Davlin and Atkinson scoring. Believe it or not, Logan Wagner would come all the way around from first to score. Andy and I both commented, I can't recall seeing a batter drive in three runs on the same play with a ground ball single to center. But that's exactly what happened. Wagner scored that third run on that at-bat, and that put the Loons back on top, still on top, but they increased their lead to 8-4. The Tin Caps, well, they got a run back in the bottom of the seventh. Cason Wells reached base on an error, went to second on a walk, went to third on a fielder's choice, and scored on another fielder's choice. And that made it 8-5. Still hope, still six outs to work with for Fort Wayne heading into the eighth inning. In the bottom of the eighth, Jack Costello singled to left. After both Zach Evans and Luke Cantwell struck out, Oswaldo Linares walked. Two on, two out, Tin Caps down by three. It would bring Cason Wells to the plate. And here's what the Tin Cap left fielder did. 1-2 pitch to Wells.
1: Line shot down the left field line. It is a fair ball into the corner. Rounding third, coming in to score, Linares. Costello first, then Linares. Throw to the plate, not in time. A two-run double for Cason Wells, coming through when it counts the most. And it's an 8-7 ball game.
0: So there it was, a key two-out, two-run double by Cason Wells, scoring both Jack Costello and Oswaldo Linares. Now the Tin Caps were down by just one, 8-7. Tying run at second base, two outs in the bottom of the eighth inning. Unfortunately, Ryan Weideman was called out on strikes to end the eighth. And in the bottom of the ninth, Justin DeCrisio hit a comebacker to the mound. And then both Lamar King and Kavaris Tears struck out swinging to end the ball game. Again, you hear this phrase, oh so close, yet oh so far. Tin Caps led early, fell behind, got to within a run on two different occasions, but they fall that one run short tonight, again losing by that final score of 8-7. Time for our one and only break on our Tin Cap postgame show. When we come back, it's our look at the out-of-town scoreboard. We'll keep you appraised of what's happening elsewhere in the Midwest League. 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So more to come on the Tin Caps postgame show after we take this time out on the Tin Caps Radio Network.
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0: Welcome back to Parkview Field and more of the Tin Caps postgame show following a Fort Wayne loss to Great Lakes tonight by a final score of 8-7 to the Great Lakes Loons in game two of a six-game series. Let's take a look at the out-of-town scoreboard elsewhere going on in the Midwest League. There is one final. West Michigan defeats Lake County at home tonight, beating the Captains by a final score of 10-7. Whitecaps now 31-44 on the year. Lake County falls to 42-32. Other games going, and there are four games going on as we speak. In the top of the 10th inning, Lansing and Dayton are locked up in a 7-7 tie. Dragons first half East Division champs currently stand at 43-32. Lugnuts stand at 31-43. Speaking of ties, South Bend is at Beloit at ABC Supply Stadium, and the Cubs and Skycarp are locked in a 8-8 tie. Beloit batting, they have two on and nobody out in the bottom of the ninth inning. South Bend still has the best overall record in the Midwest League starting play tonight at 44-28. Beloit is 33-41. My apologies, I got a frog in my throat. At Dozer Park in Peoria, Illinois, the game has just gone final. The Peoria Chiefs were knocked off by the Wisconsin Timber Rattlers tonight by a final score of 7-3. Wisconsin improves to 42-29. Peoria drops to 36-39. And they're in the top of the ninth inning in Davenport, Iowa. Quad Cities hosting Cedar Rapids. The Colonels are leading 8-7. That score holds up. Cedar Rapids will improve to 33-41, and the River Bandits will fall to 33-40. That's what's happening in the Midwest League. Looking at the Father Farm System in the Single-A California League, the first half South Division champ Lake Elsinore Storm in the California League. They're at home at the Diamond tonight, entertaining Stockton, and they lead Stockton 5-2 as Lake Elsinore bats in the bottom of the third inning. In the Double-A Texas League, San Antonio is hosting Amarillo tonight, and the Missions and Sod Poodles are tied 1-1 with Amarillo batting in the top of the ninth inning, and former Tin Cap Tucker Musgrove is on the mound for San Antonio. They're in the top of the eighth inning. Corpus Christi and Northwest Arkansas are tied 3-3. By the way, if San Antonio can win that game with Amarillo tonight, they will improve to 35-42. So that's what's happening in the Texas League. In the AAA Pacific Coast League, El Paso, the Chihuahuas are hosting Sacramento. And the Bees and the Chihuahuas are tied 3-3 with El Paso batting in the bottom of the fifth. El Paso starts play tonight with a record of 36-46. Speaking of the big league team, the San Diego Padres, well, they were in Chicago to take on the Chicago Cubs, who have been playing extremely well as of late. How well do you are they playing, do you ask? Well, the Cubs really put it to the Padres today, scoring three runs in the first, one in the second, five in the third, four in the fifth, two in the sixth, eight in the eighth inning. They hit a total of eight home runs and literally demolishing the Padres by a final score of 23-3. And former Tin Cap pitcher Colin Ray got credit for the win. He's now 6-5 on the season. We also had a number of other former Tin Caps in action tonight. Earlier today, Texas was at Cleveland, and the starting pitchers were Mackenzie Gore for Texas and Joey Cantillo for Cleveland. Cantillo got credit for a win. And in that game, two other former Tin Caps played. Catcher Austin Hedges actually hit his second home run of the year. And Gabriel Arias, who was a shortstop in Fort Wayne, has been basically converted to a first baseman with Cleveland, and he also played in that ball game. So that's a look around the out-of-town scoreboard. The Tin Caps will lick their wounds tonight. They played better than last night, but they still came up short, and they now have lost the first two games of this six-game series. But tomorrow night is another night. It's a new day and another game. And tomorrow night, it'll be game three of the series. First pitch once again at 7:05. Fort Wayne will send out right-hander Carson Montgomery to the mound in search of his third win of the year. He is 3-2. And the Loons will counter with left-hander Jacob Wright. Wright has a record of 4-3. Tomorrow being Thursday, that means it's a Thirsty Thursday presented by Mitchell's with $2 domestic draft beer and other drink specials. The pregame concert series presented by Honeywell Arts Entertainment continues. And tomorrow night from 6 to 7, you can hear the Sweetwater All-Stars. And as well, there'll be postgame fireworks tomorrow night after the game, courtesy of Ovation Insurance. As always, we'd love to see you here in person. This is the Tin Caps in action. Three ways to get tickets. One, call 260-482-6400. 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Another big night in store for everyone that comes through the turnstiles tomorrow night. And hopefully the fans that can come out can cheer the Tin Caps on and become the 10th man, if you will, and see if they can knock off Great Lakes, win their first game of the series, and in the process, snapping right now is a four-game losing streak. That'll do it. Again, another tough night for the Tin Caps, but hopefully better days yet to come. Special thanks, as always, to our studio producer, Adam Lundy. Also, thanks to our pregame guest tonight on Tin Caps on Deck, Hunter Sosenheimer, who's in his fifth year as the visiting clubhouse manager here at Parkview Field and with Fort Wayne. And he was the honored being named the visiting clubhouse manager of the year in the Midwest League for the 2025 season. For Andy Ockham, I'm Mike Maz. Again, our final score tonight, Great Lakes 8, Fort Wayne 7. Please enjoy what's left of your Wednesday night, wherever you may be. And join us again tomorrow night, either in person here at the ballpark, but if you can't make it out in person, join us for the broadcast. We'll come on the air at 6:45 with Tin Caps on Deck, the Tin Caps pregame show presented by Hoopy Insurance Services, with first pitch scheduled once again for 7:05. Again, our final tonight. Tin Caps take it on the chin. They lose to the Loons by a final score of 8-7. As this award-winning grounds crew already hard at work getting the Taj Mahal of Minor League Baseball ready for tomorrow night, time for us to bid you adieu as we say goodnight to all now from Parkview Field here in downtown Fort Wayne, Indiana. And once again, we thank you so very much for listening to another edition of Fort Wayne Tin Caps Baseball on 1380 The Fan and 100.9 FM.
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9: This is the show that has two pros and a cup of Joe.
10: Who is Joe?
9: LeVar Arrington, Brady Quinn, and Jonas Knox.
11: The Malik Beasley story is just tremendous. Not a great look for the NBA. I think if, you know, anybody who's a conspiracy theorist, this probably gives them a little bit to run on. Malik Beasley, he's been indicted on federal charges for gambling related to a sports betting scheme that involved point shaving and prop bets.
12: Oh. The worst one that I believe was on the indictment was his prop bet of over 3.5 rebounds. And this one was interesting because as you go through the course of the game and the different clips that were put out there, you do see something that looks like a player who's very eager to try to get that fourth rebound. And it was pretty elusive for him. I mean, even at times almost boxing out his own player to make sure he got it.
13: How long has there been people getting caught gambling?
11: Getting caught or doing it?
13: Getting caught. Does it go beyond before Pete Rose? Like, how far back does getting
11: the Black Sox? The Black Sox scandal.
13: Why you look at me like that when you say Black Sox like that? I don't know, because you put a lot of emphasis on black before you said socks, and then you turned and looked at me like real quickly.
11: It's radio. I don't see color.
13: Like I was going to react to you saying it. Oh, yeah. At what point do we start to say these people need psychiatric evaluations?
11: Oh, come on.
13: You have got to be one of the most disconnected.
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23: 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United States 2, Bosnia 0. The United States moves on. They will take on Belgium on Monday in the round of 16. They will do it without striker Flo Balogun, who was given a red card in the second half that really passes understanding. And now the United States, their most dangerous offensive player, will sit in the biggest must-win game they have. Joining us now on the hotline to break it all down, someone uniquely qualified to break down Major League Baseball and the World Cup with us. He is longtime MLB insider, been covering the World Cup for Fox as well as a reporter on Twitter, at John Morosi. It is the Pope, John Paul Morosi. Let me first welcome you in, John Paul, and wish you a happy Bobby Bonilla Day. Did I not have to wish him happy Bobby Bonilla Day?
25: There we go. Yes, can you hear me now? Yes, I wish a happy Bobby Bonilla Day to you as well. I do want to point out that the gentleman who was the GM of the Mets at the time of that contract, Steve Phillips, was actually hosting a show today and was wished a happy Bobby Bonilla Day himself. So the man who made it possible was given the shout out. So it all worked out, and And yes, so happy Canada Day, happy Bobby Beaux Day, and happy U.S. on to the round of 16 day. Although, as you point out, no Balogun because of that second half red card. And my goodness, if the U.S. does not beat Belgium, we'll probably be debating that call from now until the next World Cup. Obviously, this hampers the U.S.'s chances. Balogun has been the U.S.'s most dynamic player, at least in the offensive side. Tillman has been maybe their best all-around player. But there's no question about it. This is a significant mark against us headed to the next round. And I get it. I know we're all going to debate it. I understand why on the letter of the law that it was called, it wasn't just the studs. I think it was the fact that he rolled up on his ankle and kind of jammed the ankle into the ground. And it didn't look good. It was obviously totally incidental. It was incidental, accidental, no question about it. But I think as you heard the referee, Rafael Klaus, make the decision, it was the severity of the danger presented to the player. It was described as a player safety issue. So similarly, if it's a contact to the head in a hockey game that results in a game-changing penalty, if it's a contact to the head in a targeting call in an NFL game that results in the same thing, this is of the same heading. But the problem for the U.S. now is it doesn't just affect that game, it affects the next game. And that's where it's the worst possible call from a U.S. standpoint for the worst possible player for us to lose. And that's why I think a lot of soccer fans right now are feeling a very bittersweet game right now.
2: Well, we're watching as the post-game continues and the celebration, JP. The folks that are the uninitiated to this now just starting to realize that there's no appeals process to all of this.
25: Nope.
2: Now, it could actually get worse when it's all said and done, as Henri brought up in the post-game. But, you know, the idea that you now have to shift and more of Pepe, more Berhalter, strategy against Belgium, who escapes with some officiating questions of its own coming out of that mid-game.
25: Right. And I don't think that there will be an additional suspension. I suppose it's possible, but I just think given the outcry, given the fact that it wasn't intentional, I would be stunned if an unintentional foul of that kind were to result in an additional games of penalty at this stage. But it's not. Yeah, you're right. There's no appeal process, and I think that it starts and the conversation starts about how the alignment could change and where the goals have to come from. They need Pulisic to score and to really be a major element in this offense. Of course, he was able to score in the opener against Paraguay. Then the injury happened. He was able to play the bit of a cameo late on against Turkey in a game that didn't really matter. Now he was able to play almost all this game, which was amazing. But you're right. I think Reyna might be the most, whether it's Reyna, maybe Tim Weah, that's probably one of those two. I doubt it's going to be Haji Wright. Maybe you put Berhalter in there and then bump up one of the other players into more of a pure attacking role. But the reason why Balogun was so important and is so important to this team is that the U.S. has not had a true number nine for a long time. And a number nine striker, true forward, center forward, it's a position that we as a country have not developed a lot. And now we've got that player. He's become a certified American hero, and he can't play in the biggest game that we've seen in a long, long time. So that's the problem here. And I think Pepe, you know, you mentioned maybe it's Pepe, maybe it's Reyna, maybe it's Tim Weah. It's probably one of those three to start. Maybe you end up doing some different things with Berhalter in the midfield. But this entire attack and this entire team has been oriented around getting that ball to number 20 and not having him there is changing everything about the way this U.S. men's national team is played.
7: See, but here's where I can get a little sunny side for you, John Paul, is that, okay, so the first game we played, no Pulisic in the second half, the attack went for 98 minutes. Didn't have Pulisic in the next game. Didn't matter, we scored. Didn't have Balogun here for most of the second half. Scored a goal to salt it away. Our attack is World Cup elite of the surviving team so far. There's maybe only one other, because now Germany, you know, I'm sorry, Germany. There's only maybe one or two other teams that can score like we can, that have the attack that we have now. I mean, this is a different era for the United States men's national team, where before it was always, hey, we're going to attack early, then try to sit on a lead. We don't have the horses. Now we can attack for 90 minutes. So if any team is built to withstand the loss of a player, even a guy like Balogun, you've seen that throughout the World Cup so far. We've been able to do that.
25: Right. So you're correct in that, you know, of course, Balogun's been a huge part of that offense, and now losing him is a significant blow. I do think, and I wonder a bit, if Belgium found something late. I was working tonight in terms of commentary on the game, working and talking through it with Gary O'Reilly, great defender in professional soccer in England for many, many years, and he made the point that maybe with that late tactical change that Belgium made, to get through and to win the game against Senegal, to come back and win it at an extra time, that maybe they've come upon something that they feel strongly about that will allow them to get more. Lukaku cannot play 90 minutes anymore. He's more of a super sub. And so they don't really have that true number nine, the presence that Lukaku has, the hold up play that he's able to give you. He doesn't have that for 90 minutes. So that's a significant piece that's absent there. But you're right. I mean, England didn't wake up until late, and Harry Kane saved them. France probably is the one exception, the opposite exception to what you're describing. I mean, they're just the amount of depth that they have. It's not just Mbappe, it's Dembele, Doué. They've got so much talent right now, France does. So, I mean, I think they're probably the outlier. Mexico has looked really good. Raul Jimenez looks like he's back. So, I mean, but I agree with the premise of your point that you know, Germany is gone, obviously. England is good, but maybe you're not terrified of them. France, you're probably terrified of. Spain, really good. But if you're going to tell me that the U.S. deserves to be in the final eight, they probably do. They really do. But they got to find a way to win this game without their most important offensive player. The one that we haven't talked about enough to this point is Malik Tillman, who I thought was probably their best all-around player tonight, has been outstanding in this World Cup. Just on the ball, German-American players, really impressive, Malik Tillman. So he deserves his flowers, and he's gonna need to be every bit as impressive against Belgium as he was tonight if the U.S. is going to find a way to get through to the quarterfinal.
2: Free kick to make it a 2-0 game as we still celebrate the post game. John Paul Morosi, our guest, MLB insider, soccer aficionado, NHL. There's nothing this man can't come on board and talk about. He'll give you some more lessons about the Pope and everything going on there as well. At John Morosi, where you find him in the Twitterverse. JP, be remiss if I didn't get a little baseball in with you, because we're celebrating a new era of FIFA World Cup and stardom when we're talking about Balogun and this scoring. What about Caminero? Six straight games and becoming the talk of Major League Baseball.
25: He really is, and thrilled for him, because Junior Caminero is a star of stars. He emerged in winter ball years ago, playing for Albert Pujols on Pujols' winter ball team, and now he debuts in 2023, makes his all-star appearance. He was excellent for the Dominicans at the World Baseball Classic. I mean, he's not just an all-star. He is an all-star, should be an all-star starter, and should be someone that we highlight and talk about as one of the bright stars of this entire sport. 22 years of age. He turns 23 just in a few days. So to me, he's the toast of the game. And I just think he's someone that has always had this precocious ability to hit. But he's now accumulated enough experience to where nothing that's happening in these games is surprising him anymore. He's always had the power, and he's not missing. He's making really good swing decisions, and he is a bona fide nightmare for everybody else in the American League. And I'm here to tell you guys, if you were to ask me right now who is the team with the best chance to win the American League right now, I have got the Tampa Bay Rays. I think they are the best all-around team right now.
2: Yep. See, I put the hex on him because he didn't say White Sox.
7: No. He said Rays, and I think maybe in New York they're really mad going, I know the Yankees stink for the last few weeks, but I can't be saying that about us. Can't be saying that. Big thanks to John Morosi. Hopefully he gets his phone back. We'll get back to him in a minute. But go ahead, John Paul. We missed you there finishing up your point about
25: – I said the in this time of competitive balance conversation, wouldn't it be a thing if the World Series becomes the Brewers and the Rays? Because it's possible. I'm not saying it's likely, but it's possible.
7: He's on Twitter at John Morosi. There he is. And, John Paul, I got to say, your work is cut out for you because I believe I saw on social media the Pope with a Carolina Hurricanes jersey. So I think maybe you can slide in there and maybe get that interview with him at some point.
25: I got to get the interview. I got to see if he thinks the Blackhawks rebuild is drawn to a conclusion. If I can cover multiple sports, surely the Pope can have thoughts on multiple sports too.
7: Take it easy, buddy. Enjoy the weekend. We will talk to you next week.
25: All the best, guys. Have a great fourth. Thanks.
2: See
25: so
2: you,
25: much.
2: JP.
7: Take it easy, buddy. All right, there goes John Paul Morosi. I mean, that's the one thing is that to understand, we're not just getting by. We're not escaping 1-0. We are, our attack is dominating. We are dominating possession. We have been without Pulisic and Balogun, basically one of them for the entire World Cup, right? These guys have played a grand total of 2 halves together, right? Our 2 best offensive players, the first half of the first game and the first half of this game. Everything else has been, one of them has been out. We haven't had, I mean, it's been really, really difficult to stop us even when one of our 2 best players is out. I mean, there's your silver lining for the United States is that this is not just an attack that's been playing well. Like this is top level of the World Cup. Like we're up there with the other teams, like with France and Norway that are, and England that are scoring a lot of goals. Like we're right there with them, man, even without these. Guys.
2: You're running around like you're Don Cheadle in Oceans. Like you're getting ready to do a motorcycle jump wearing your Star Spangled kit. I'll tell you right now. I'm up. Yeah. Come on now. Look at you.
7: Time to find out what's trending in the wide world of sports from Martin Weiss. M-Dub, what do you got for us today, my friend?
1: You guys were just talking about it in the round of 32 at the World Cup. Both Malik Tillman and Fulham Balogun pound the back of the net. 2-0 win for Team USA over Bosnia. But Balogun did get a red card, so he's going to be unavailable for the round of 16 where the United States will play Belgium. Belgium scored near the end of extra time to get a 3-2 win over Senegal. That game was tied 2-2 at the end of regulation. Belgium had a 2-0 lead until... I'm sorry, Senegal had a 2-0 lead until the 83rd minute, and then again, Belgium found the equalizer in like the 87th minute to go ahead and send that one to extra time in the first place. Harry Kane and England were trailing by 1, but he scored 2 in the second half for a come-from-behind win over the Congo. Now, England will play Mexico in the round of 16 in Mexico in the NBA. Boston Celtics have agreed to trade Jaylen Brown to the Philadelphia 76ers. Boston getting back Paul George, 2 first-round picks and 2 second-round picks. Lakers acquiring Walker Kessler from the Jazz, 2 unprotected first-round picks and 2 pick swaps going back to Utah. Lakers also signing him to a 4-year, $130 million deal. Former 76er Kelly Oubre has now agreed to a 2-year, nearly $17 million deal with the Pacers. Grizzlies trading Santi Aldama to the Mavericks for A.J. Johnson and 2 draft picks. And then Major League Baseball. The Cubs defeated the Padres 23-3. Dansby Swanson had 8 RBI, 3 home runs, including 1 to grand slam. New York Yankees have lost 7 games in a row. This one as the Tigers scored 4 runs in the top of the 11th inning, 6-2 for Detroit. Guardians 9-4 over the Rangers. Also put Seager, shortstop Corey Seager, on the injured list due to back inflammation. And Mike Harmon was just talking about Junior Caminero. 6 straight games with the home run as the Rays shut out the Royals 4-0. Live games now. The A's and the Dodgers tied 1-1 in the fourth. San Francisco and Arizona scoreless in the fourth inning. Minnesota with a 7-3 lead over Houston in the seventh, and Colorado leads the Miami Marlins 6-3 in the eighth. Fellas, back to you.
7: Thanks a bunch, Martin. Just really quick on Dansby Swanson, right? 8 RBIs today in that big 23-3 win. Okay, Dansby Swanson was having and is having a horrible year, but he had that 3 games against the Mets a week and a half ago where he had 15 RBI and he has 8 RBI today. He's got 57 RBI in the season right now. It looks like he's having a great year. He's got 23 of those runs batted in 4 games. In 4 games, he's got almost half of his RBIs, and 3 of them against the Mets.
2: But it's coming up huge because they're struggling in the pitching department, which means they need heroes today.
7: My goodness.
2: And it was the Mets that awakened his bat.
7: Oh, man. I'll Met tell you. Exit up out of Fresca, exit Swollen Dome. Jason Smith, Mike Harmon, live from the Fox Sports Radio studios. 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Well, coming up next, got the play of the day coming your way and an idea that could get Flo Balogun to play on Monday. And I'm going right to the NBA to make it happen. That's next. 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
22: There are some shows you don't want to miss.
26: This is going to be fun.
22: And there are some shows you can't miss.
26: Let's not overreact.
22: This is Covino and Rich.
26: If I said, yo, star quarterback gets the ball, star, 2-minute drill down by 6.
27: Okay.
26: If I told you NBA or college hoops, minute left, it's like a 1-score game. All these, hockey, overtime.
27: Can we throw the
26: sudden
27: six,
26: death
27: the
26: goal.
27: Sixth Sense in there just for the heck of it? There's a major twist. That was a great ending.
26: Yeah, great. That is a great ending.
27: The Sixth Sense.
28: He was dead the whole time, Sam.
29: I mean, Usual Suspects. Great ending.
27: Oh,
26: I mean,
27: there you go.
26: I mean, honestly, who was Kaiser Soze? Joey Chestnut when there's 10 seconds left on the hot dog clock.
28: No, you know what? I think there's something very a final feeling about that moment.
26: Yeah.
28: You know, it all comes down to this. And the pressure level's so high because you have that international pride. There's so much on the line, especially World Cup shootouts.
26: I think
28: knockout rounds, it all comes down to this. The country's watching. All the countries are watching. The pressure's so high, you're seeing people turn down the opportunity. You're seeing people, kick it into the stands. Like, they're shanking them.
26: There's no...
28: The nerves are high.
26: There's no comparison in my mind. So, my definitive take is that the shootout in high-level soccer, like the World Cup, is more intense than any other ending of any other sport. More intense than the 12th round of a heavyweight fight. More intense than the bottom of the 9th or the final minute of an NBA game or the 2-minute drill in football. There's something so definitive, pressure-filled, and
27: it's
26: crazy.
27: It's mano a mano.
26: And, it, yeah. and it's...
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32: Yeah, baby.
33: LeBron James, no longer a member of the Lakers. He will continue. He will pursue his NBA career. And you got to be clear on the messaging here. He informed the team that he will be pursuing his NBA career elsewhere.
34: How's he going to be remembered as a Laker? It's kind of like, all right, kind of understood why he was coming here. Now he's gone. Moving on with the next guy.
35: He chose the road of mercenary. He wanted rings. And I think that became a part of the legacy of his career. None of this matters if he's not the superior ball player that he is, right? Like Robert Horry, nobody's looking at him like he's a mercenary, but most of his rings are from different organizations.
0: Two pros, LeVar Arrington, Brady Quinn, and a cup of Joe. Jonas Knox, 6 a.m. Eastern, 3 a.m. Pacific on Fox Sports Radio. And now, Steve Covino.
33: Oh, boy.
0: Uh-oh. Rich Davis. 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
5: Was LeBron's tenure for the Lakers successful?
33: 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You know why? Because I'm one of those guys that lived through COVID. We all did. I mean, but I was like really in it. We went through a lot. I almost died, you know, and when I look back and I watched that bubble and we were way invested in that entire finals, I thought that to be one of the more difficult things. And a lot of people discredit that. I give them all the credit in the world for that championship. So I don't take that away from them at all. I think he got his championships there and good for him, man. I think he had a great run with the Lakers. It wasn't what they had hoped for, but he still did his thing.
6: I think
33: away the 2020 championship.
6: You can't. 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
7: 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After you've done that, tap the thumbs up icon. 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So the United States is through to Belgium. 2-0, they win over Bosnia. They will do it without striker Flo Balogun, who got a red card in the second half, a much-debated, absolutely horrendous red card call, so he is now out for the next game as well. I have an idea to get him back, but first we're going to bring you the play of the day. 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Well, we won 2-0. Guess what the plays of the day are.
15: Camry, only man there, able to steer it to Adams, flicks it along Tillman. He's got Balogun making a run off him. Can he get around to that ball? To the deflection, Balogun scores! Flo Balogun, first to react to the deflection. He'll do the LeBron celebration. It's 1-0 U.S.
16: 9 minutes plus stoppage time to go.
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16: Look at Osso's giving up the entire right side of his goal. Tillman!
7: So there you go. Big Fox on the call. 2 goals for the United States are plays of the day. Tillman's goal, exactly what the United States needed. You know, following all the nervousness, playing with 10 with no Balogun, still being able to pressure, still getting that goal, Mike Harmon. That was where everybody exhaled for at least the rest of tonight before we start worrying about the next game with Balogun being out.
2: Well, because you had several minutes of consternation, and I know the Twitterverse and certainly Alex and Bob Guerra and I all kind of yelling back and forth going, Pulisic's starting to really slow down here. Like, what starting to look like he's carrying the proverbial piano on his back. And you had the announcers saying the same, going, all right, how long do you keep him in? And then he's able to create a chance that gets you the free kick. And then Tillman puts it in the back of the net. You know, you coached your daughter's squad and watched a lot of soccer. That one. You know, that one gets really lonely up there. It's all about crooked numbers, baby. Yep. Crooked numbers.
7: Now, thinking about this, right? We made the joke earlier this hour that, you know, hey, can the United States like go to a judge like on Law and Order when they go to his house at like midnight and he's in a robe and they go, will you sign this? We got to go in. It's going to be an illegal search. No, it's not. You trust us to do it. Dun, dun, dun. Got me thinking about this, right? To get Balogun eligible to play on Monday, because you can't go back and look and review it. Like, do you think over the weekend FIFA could adopt an NBA sort of version of the red card where, okay, so we have flagrant one and flagrant two. Flagrant one is they look at it and they say, okay, does this rise to the level of a flagrant two, which is much more serious, and you're talking about ejections and potential suspensions, all of that, whereas a flagrant one, okay, you know, this, you're kind of screwed right now. It's going to be shots in the ball. Okay, we're moving on. But like, maybe that would be a way to say, hey, we have red one and red two. Right, we go all the way to red five with Luke Skywalker.
2: Nice.
7: We have red one and red two, right? It's a red one where he's out for this game, which, I mean, still ridiculous that they kick Balogun out for this game. But to say the next game, like, you think the NBA, they make a whole big meeting this week and they go, yeah, we're going to do that instead. We're going to have degrees of red cards where not just this game and the next game, because obviously it was excessive for this game. It's incredibly excessive for the next game.
2: Well, you decide it's the Wembanyama. Time served. Like, but he elbowed the guy in the head. It's like, no, only the rest of this game. Look, letter spirit of the law, as we talk with John Paul Morosi. It's one of those, they make the decision. There's no grand conspiracy here, I don't believe. Although it's great to walk around with a tinfoil hat. Who doesn't love to fashion one, bust out the beads like you're going to a Taylor Swift concert or wedding or whatever?
7: Taylor Swift wedding, sure.
2: As you will. But I really, I was disappointed in you. I really thought you were going to go for a Led Tasso or Dr. Hans Ramore kind of thing. Hey, it's his evil twin.
7: Yeah, well,
2: he comes walking out. Like, look, Landon Donovan was making fun of his hair transplant, right? I mean, sure. Dyshirt and I were talking about this. So maybe all of a sudden, Balogun's just got a much different look to him.
7: Coach Pochettino says, look, he's on my sub roster. I mean, technically, he's here. I mean, let me go get him for you right now. We'll bring him right in here. Yeah. You kind of look like Flo Balogun to me. No, I'm not. How's
2: man,
7: it going,
2: you can
7: Flo?
2: Do so much good. With. Makeup, sorry.
7: I mean, no. I didn't answer that question. I said Flo, and you said your name. You answered. No, I didn't.
2: See if his pupils are dilated. Mm-hmm. He's hooked up to the lie detector test. But yeah, it's an unfortunate thing. I don't know. All right, because isn't that what the yellow card's supposed to be? Isn't that why there's an outrage of, well, he should have at least just gotten the yellow, and then if you want to review it, then you upgrade. You know, like you're supersizing a meal or something. And instead, they went straight from nothing to, all right, you're gone.
7: Yeah, I mean, look, the NFL does that, right? Like when they look at a guy who is ejected from a game, they'll look at the play, why he's ejected, and decided the next week, does that rise to a further suspension? Or because he was suspended for this game and you know, he kind of, it's time served for him. Mm-hmm. Like all the other sports have this. We can get this done by this weekend, right? We can file a court in judge. I don't think the Supreme Court, they haven't broken yet, right? They're all still around. We can get that going in for the World Cup for Monday night. That
2: sure, let's get back into last week's decision. What do you doing?
7: Yeah,
2: and this would go over well with the soccer purists, just like the hydration break.
7: Boy, they go crazy over this one if they don't like that.
1: They do have this. They could add more than just one game.
7: Okay, all right, enough out of you, Tyshirt. Enough out of you.
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14: If I had to guess right now, I'd bet Brandon Ayuk has played his last game in the NFL, where you can't be taking shots like that on live streams. 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He blamed his agent for the entire 49ers situation. He said he terminated his agreement with his agent in November. That hadn't happened. On Saturday is when that officially got terminated. There was a video of him in a closet throwing money.

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4: The Boston Celtics have agreed to trade Draylen Brown to the Philadelphia 76ers to get back Paul George, two first-round picks and two second-round picks. The Lakers acquiring center Walker Kessler from the Utah Jazz for two unprotected first-round picks and two first-round pick swaps. Lakers also signing Kessler to a four-year, $130 million contract. The 76ers forward Kelly Oubre has agreed to a two-year, nearly $17 million deal to join the Pacers. The Grizzlies trading Santi Aldama to the Dallas Mavericks for A.J. Johnson, a 2030 Warriors first-round pick and two future second-rounders. In Major League Baseball, the Cubs defeated the Padres 23-3, Dansby Swanson at three home runs, including a grand slam and eight RBI. The round of 32 at the World Cup, Mark Tillman and Folan Balogun found the back of the net for a 2-0 win over Bosnia. Balogun did get a red card in the win. However, he'll be unavailable for the round of 16, where the United States will play Belgium. I'm Martin Weiss.
5: Please welcome
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14: 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After you've done that, tap the thumbs up icon. Comment away. 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Again, just search Jason Smith Show on YouTube and subscribe. So today was an overload. It's like getting one of those seven-layer dips, except there's like 14 layers on it. On Bobby Bonilla Day, we get the big Celtics trade. We get the big Lakers moves in free agency. We have the World Cup Day.

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0: It is Fox Sports Radio. 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And we don't have time right now, so we'll get to the Tire Rack play of the day next hour. Looking forward to that very much so. Okay, the Who Am I game.
1: Who?
0: LeBron James, you might have heard, he's going to return for his 24th NBA season. Fun fact about LeBron James, you might have known, he has played the most games in NBA playoff history. I have played the second most games in NBA playoff history. Now, I spent the break researching white guys in the NBA, preparing for this whole Stephen A. Smith thing, and so I haven't checked X, so we'll go on the fly together. Late night drug tester says, you are Saweetie, who is 33 today. I don't know. Do you know this?
2: Happy birthday, Saweetie.
0: Saweetie. Yeah.
2: She's a rapper.
0: How do you pronounce it, though, Lorraine?
2: Saweetie.
0: Saweetie. Okay, so I was right. Well, good. Very nice. All right, he goes with Saweetie. Who am I? Analog Al goes with Scotty Barnes. Shout out Scotty Barnes. Very good player. Now has a nice sidekick with Kawhi. Let's see. Eileen, who am I? Corey Taylor. Oh, she went Slipknot on us. Very nice. Doug says, Billy Hoyle. Well, love. Shout out. White man can't jump right there. Sean G says, Blake Lively. Good poll. Very good poll. Who am I? That is Derek Fisher. Yes, former Laker, among other things, but second most playoff games in history.
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1: Harry Kane. Still Harry Kane! Oh, my word! Majestic Harry Kane! Unbelievable! England lead 2-1!
0: Majestic! There you go. World Cup on Fox TV. Harry Kane! He not only had the equalizer in the 74th minute to tie it, he had the game winner. Proved to be game winner in the 85th minute. England wins against Congo DR. And England moves on right there. Man, I'll tell you what. A lot of excitement in the World Cup. Some of the descriptions are so over the top, so extra, man. Like, I was watching Team USA, right, when I was rooting for Bosnia. But it was just funny. There were shadows on the field. And the commentator was like, there was basically like a, it was a free kick on the side, right? Picture a corner kick. It was a free kick, but same sort of concept. And so they're at the bottom of the screen in the shadows. And he said, this is going to come out of darkness into piercing sunlight. And it's like, oh my gosh, we're just doing too much with some of these calls. It's okay. All right. Like, it feels like if they were to drink like a soft drink, Lorena drank some squirt tonight. Right?
2: I love squirt.
0: If a soccer commentator was describing drinking some squirt soda, they would be like, oh, it's majestic. The grapefruit flavor is unmatched. And it's just like, you really don't have to go that far with any of this, right? It's just like a prerequisite, man. That's just how it goes sometimes over here. Now, I do have to pay this off. Dork move, but I think it's totally understandable. Rory McIlroy, back-to-back Masters winner, right? He was taking in a little Wimbledon action. That happened on Wednesday. You know what he was wearing, Lorena? I'll take a wild guess what he was wearing.
2: Toe socks.
0: He might have been wearing toe socks. I'm not sure. He was wearing his Masters green jacket. He showed up in his green jacket for winning the Masters. He's like, yeah, I was checking out Wimbledon. I thought I would rock my green jacket. I would argue that's a dork move, but totally understandable. He worked hard to get that. He's proud of it. Rock it out. Be a dork and be proud. All right, coming up. We are
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9: The Boston Celtics have agreed to trade Draylen Brown to the Philadelphia 76ers to get back Paul George, two first-round picks and two second-round picks. The Lakers acquiring center Walker Kessler from the Utah Jazz for two unprotected first-round picks and two first-round pick swaps. Lakers also signing Kessler to a four-year, $130 million contract. The 76ers

0: It is Fox Sports Radio. I'm Brian Noe in for Big Ben Maller. I'll tell you what. Been a heck of an NBA offseason so far. We're just getting warmed up. Just getting warmed up here. We got trades galore. Huh? We got Kawhi going to the Raptors, Giannis to the Heat, Jaws with the Blazers, Jaylen Brown on the move, all kinds of LeBron's a free agent, LaMelo Ball. That's an insane offseason so far. It's been rapid fire style. I don't know if we'll have a big trade to talk about tomorrow. Maybe. I'll tell you this. We'll get to the phones here. Well, I'll get to the phones first, and I'll give you the fun fact at the end. Andrea in Berkeley is with us. Andrea, how you doing? How are the early morning hours treating you?
1: Good. I like hearing your callers talk about the full moon.
0: Yeah. Every now and then the moon gets discussed. I know your ears perk up for that. Yeah, you like that type of stuff.
1: Yes, and actually I did a sports astrology podcast with a colleague of mine a while ago on Caitlin Clark's sports astrology. And she's born January 22nd, 2002, and she's a humanitarian Aquarian. Five planets, we only have 10 planets, so five of her planets are in Aquarius, which is very freedom-loving, eccentric. I kind of know it as like the humanitarian Aquarian. So that's, you know, her sun sign. But her transits, what's happening currently, Pluto, which is power and power struggles, is in Aquarius. And that can be drawing power struggles, ego clashes to her and having to fend them off and deal with them. So it's not just our birth chart, but what we're dealing with transit-wise or forecast-wise.
0: You know what? I want to give you a theory here real fast, Andrea, where my theory is, and I know this isn't correct, but my theory is that Caitlin Clark is constantly dealing with Mercury in retrograde while playing in the WNBA. It just seems like everything's going haywire. She's targeted. Mm-hmm. Cheap shots, physicality, all that stuff. WNBA doesn't help her most of the time, right?
1: Right.
0: It feels like Mercury's in retrograde right here. Feels like that to me.
1: It's an interesting point, Brian. It's like with five planets in Aquarius, she's going to attract a lot of challenging people. And with that Pluto transit, more likely than not, things aren't going to go smoothly and aren't going to go her way.
0: Yeah.
1: Well, right. Mercury. Right. Yep. So your observation is 100% accurate.
0: Well, I appreciate that. There you go. Nice. I'm glad. We got to run, Andrea. I appreciate you checking in. It's always good to hear from you, but we are super light on time. I got to give this fun fact at the very end. So, Jaylen Brown getting traded from the Celtics to the Sixers. Paul George, right? Paul George going to the Celtics. Look at this now. Paul George in his NBA career. He's been traded for Shai Gilgeous-Alexander, back-to-back league MVP. He's been traded now for Jaylen Brown, some other players, Tabonis Sabonis, Danilo Gallinari, Victor Oladipo, five first-round picks, two first-round pick swaps. That's Paul George right there. That's unbelievable. It's insane. SGA, I want to say one of the picks turned into Jalen Williams as well. Crazy, man. Everybody enjoy the morning. We'll catch you soon. We are Fox Sports.
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14: In the round of 32 at the World Cup, both Malik Tillman and Fuller and Balogun found the back of the net. A 2-0 win over Bosnia for Team USA, but Balogun got a red card in the win, meaning he'll be unavailable for the round of 16. In that round of 16, U.S. will play Belgium. Belgium advanced after beating Senegal. Harry Kane and England came from behind over DR Congo 2-1. He had two second-half goals to get that 2-1 victory. In the NBA, the Boston Celtics have agreed to trade Jaylen Brown. Brown to the Philadelphia 76ers for Paul George, two first-round picks and two second-round picks. The Lakers acquiring center Walker Kessler from the Jazz, two first unprotected first-round picks and two first-round pick swaps going back to Utah. The 76ers forward Kelly Oubre has agreed to a two-year, nearly $17 million deal with the Pacers. And in Major League Baseball, the Cubs beat the Padres 23-3. Dansby Swanson with eight RBI.
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0: Two pros and a cup of Joe, Fox Sports Radio. LeVar Arrington, Brady Quinn, Jonas Knox with you here. Coming up top of next hour, a little over 10 minutes from now, we are going to hear somebody who's less than enthusiastic about some moves that were made in the world of sports. We'll get to that for you right here on FSR. Before we get to another edition of In Case You Missed It, though, trained to push past the pain, not athletes, just people trafficked every day right here in the United States, sometimes by someone they trusted during the World Cup. 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
1: Sometimes you can't get to everything in the world of sports or entertainment. 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
0: Guys, in case you missed it, DJ Moore is a brand new wide receiver for the Buffalo Bills. And DJ Moore has decided, you know what? I'm going to introduce myself to the Bills community, to Bills Mafia, and I'm going to do it in a very nice way. So DJ Moore was in a mall and walked by a place called T-Shirt University. And he saw T-shirt jerseys of himself there. So he proceeded to buy every single T-shirt jersey out and then told the gentleman working at the store, Scott Marshall, he said, give these away to anybody that wants a free T-shirt jersey when they come in. The back and forth sounded like this. And Scott Marshall says to him, he says, what, do you know the guy? Do you work for him? And DJ said, yeah, I work for him. He's kind of joking around. So he buys them. He goes, I'm going to leave them all here. If anybody comes and they want one, just tell them DJ Moore bought it for them. And then he walks out the door and he pokes his head back in and goes, yeah, it's me. And he just walks away. And it was a very nice thing that he did. So DJ Moore already making friends and fans in Buffalo. Now, if he could step up and help people pay for some of these tickets that are $600 for nosebleeds in week one, that probably would be more appreciated than some T-shirt jerseys. But I believe that
2: you did it a whole hour.
0: Well, listen, I believe that DJ Moore is up to something here. We talked about this on the Dan Patrick Show when we weren't living in the projects, as LeVar pointed out.
2: My projects.
0: That O.J. Simpson is not going to be honored inside the new Bills Stadium. So maybe DJ Moore sees this as an opportunity to take OJ's
3: space
0: spot.
3: For me. just don't kill anyone. This also feels like that Jonas is attacking a former Chicago Bear.
0: No.
3: As Jonas is a Chicago Bears fan, he doesn't want to allow you guys to hear that, know that, but that's the reality of his. His childhood, and I'll talk about Monmouth, Illinois, Wyatt Earp, blah, blah, blah. I feel like you're taking shots at him because he left the Bears.
0: No.
3: I don't know why I have to be that way. He's a nice guy. They needed a number one receiver. They've got one now. The Bills are looking up, looking forward, and DJ Moore's just trying to ingrace himself with the fan base. I don't understand why you have to take shots at a former Chicago Bear.
2: Maybe he'll wear number 32 this year. You know? I mean, they're not honoring.
0: Hey, LeVar, you cut it out.
2: Anymore. They're not honoring OJ. Where's Jersey? Yikes.
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16: The Boston Celtics have agreed to trade Draylen Brown to the Philadelphia 76ers to get back Paul George, two first-round picks and two second-round picks. The Lakers acquiring center Walker Kessler from the Utah Jazz for two unprotected first-round picks and two first-round pick swaps. Lakers also signing Kessler to a four-year, $130 million contract. The 76ers forward Kelly Oubre has agreed to a two-year, nearly $17 million deal to join the Pacers. The Grizzlies trading Santi Aldama to the Dallas Dallas Mavericks. For A.J. Johnson, a 2030 Warriors first-round pick and two future second-rounders. In Major League Baseball, the Cubs defeated the Padres 23-3. Dansby Swanson had three home runs, including a grand slam and eight RBI. The round of 32 at the World Cup, Mark Tillman and Folin Balogun found the back of the net for a 2-0 win over Bosnia. Balogun did get a red card in the game, making him unavailable for the round of 16.
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0: Two pros and a cup of Joe, Fox Sports Radio. LeVar Arrington, Brady Quinn, Jonas Knox with you here. Coming up top of next hour, a little over 10 minutes from now, we are going to catch up with our guy Albert Breer, a Thursday tradition here on the show. 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
1: Still can't believe someone changed your intro song today, Jonas.
0: Oh, I got confirmation.
2: It was definitely Q.
0: Oh, 100%.
2: Too much there was too much information connected to the song. I know Q.
1: First off, I've never even heard of that band before. The Butthole Surfers, the song Pepper. I've never heard of that. The fact that Jonas would pick that is a bit odd.
0: Ricky's in studio. All right, Ricky is already here at the studio.
1: Ricky! And Pretty Ricky.
0: And I spoke to him, and he wasn't running down the hallway with a chocolate aisle and some milk about to get shot. Dang. Okay? This is not Boys in the Hood. I talked to Ricky.
1: Dang.
0: Ricky confirmed
2: you pulled
0: that.
2: It.
0: Oh. By the way, how great were chocolate aisles back in the day? Ricky confirmed that that there was a member of the show that did force the change to the Butthole Surfers in hour one of the program,
2: which we all know that it wasn't me, so it could only be Lorena, Q, or Patty.
0: Why would it be Lorena?
2: I don't think it was Lorena, no. So I would.
3: If
2: say
3: I
2: it would
3: chose
2: be Lorena.
3: A band called Butthole Surfers, I would be fired.
1: Oh, really?
3: Yes.
2: I mean, I don't think you'd be fired. I just
3: you guys would say, "Go away, Lorena." Why would you put that on here?
1: That's why I thought Jonas picked that song. I wasn't sure what was going on there.
0: By the way,
2: Jonas's brain is working right now. Where are you going,
0: Jonas? I don't want to.
2: Where are you going?
0: Not doing it.
2: I'm going to do it.
0: I'm not doing it.
2: I'm really going to do this.
0: I'm not doing it.
2: Yeah, don't do it.
0: I'm not doing it. Oh, my goodness. Hey, you want to hear
2: whatever it was you were thinking? I wish you would have said it. That's all I know. I could see what you was going to say. You was going to say something, but
0: back
2: then
0: in the
2: you
0: holster.
2: Put your coat. Okay,
0: back in the holster.
2: Back in the holster.
0: You want to hear a wild story? So I don't know if you guys were familiar.
2: That one just hurt one.
0: I don't know if you guys were familiar with the tale of Mike Pennell of the NFL offensive lineman who apparently there was a. And I read the article last week or the week before on ESPN, and it was a defensive tackle. Last week or the week before, there was a deep dive done by ESPN about how Mike Pennell was dating some woman, and her remains were found on a property that he had recently sold in the Dominican Republic. And so family members wanted him to be questioned for it. They went all in. It was a long, lengthy article talking about, you know, their relationship and his whereabouts and all the other things that came along with it. And ESPN deleted the story yesterday because it contained errors. And it contained errors because Mike Pennell and his representatives provided documents and proof. They were nowhere near the Dominican Republic at the time of the disappearance of the woman whose remains were found, and they had nothing to do with any of this. How
2: Does
0: do you
2: that
0: get?
2: Mean they have nothing to do with it, or they just weren't
0: no,
2: there?
0: Like they got rid of the story. Not they didn't just retract it. They deleted the entire story. They said, "Yeah, it's we, you know, made some mistakes on the story, and it's gone." And so, you know, his representatives like, listen, man, we showed geo tracking. We showed everything. We were not there. We don't know why anybody's calling us about this. And it's just wild to think that you could go that far into a story talking about a body found on a property, involvement, money and all the other things that they were talking about inside the article, and then come back, 2 weeks later and just say, yeah, we made a mistake. Sorry about that. And we're just going to let it be. If I was him, I would be pissed. If I was his representatives, I'd be talking to him about, hey, man, how do you want to handle this? Because that is a pretty damning mistake to make. That you sort of lead people down the path of, did he have anything to do with a body found on the property at an old home that he owned in the Dominican Republic? To, yeah, we just screwed that up and we made a mistake 2 weeks later.
1: I hope he sues Mickey Mouse, you know, get some money back or something for it. Because part of the nowadays, world is like you have to prove your innocence. You know, and like, it's like everyone's, instead of them trying to prove you're guilty. And so that's how we leap to conclusions or allegations about things. And it sticks with that reputation or someone's brand moving forward. So I hope he's able to get some compensation for this too, man. It's messed up.
0: Yeah, that sucks. But
2: I have not for you.
0: Why not? Why not?
2: Because I don't know enough about this topic, so I'm going to stay away from it.
0: What do you mean? I mean, false accusation.
2: I'm just saying you don't have to be somewhere for something to happen with your property. That's all I'm saying.
0: Damn.
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13: The Fan. We are Buffalo. And here's what you need to know.
14: In the round of 32 at the World Cup, both Malik Tillman and Fuller and Balogun found the back of the net. A 2-0 win over Bosnia for Team USA, but Balogun got a red card in the win, meaning he'll be unavailable for the round of 16. In that round of 16, U.S. will play Belgium. Belgium advanced after beating Senegal. Harry Kane and England came from behind over DR Congo 2-1. He had two second-half goals to get that 2-1 victory. In the NBA, the Boston Celtics have agreed to trade Jaylen Brown to the Philadelphia 76ers. For Paul George, two first-round picks and two second-round picks. The Lakers are acquiring center Walker Kessler from the Jazz, two first unprotected first-round picks and two first-round pick swaps going back to Utah. The 76ers forward Kelly Oubre has agreed to a two-year, nearly $17 million deal with the Pacers. And in Major League Baseball, the Cubs beat the Padres 23-3. Dansby Swanson with eight RBI.
15: You know what time it is?
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21: It's dark in New Amsterdam.
0: Yeah, I had no idea this guy had fake dreadlocks until like 2-3 years ago.
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0: Yeah. He's got like dreadlock extensions.
22: You didn't hear Petro say that yesterday? Yeah.
1: I didn't think he was being serious.
0: Yeah, it's real. It's an interesting choice, but, you know, good for him. And he did have a hell of a resume, or does. He did well for himself. It is two pros and a cup of Joe here on Fox Sports Radio. LeVar Arrington, Brady Quinn, Jonas Knox with you. 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

0: here? Are we going to penalize Spain? Are we going to turn this into a ref show? That's what I'm asking. Refs, how are you going to insert yourself into this game? How are you going to insert yourself? Because, yeah, we know the refs have to be the most important part of any game.
1: Your ref should be like your stepdad. Was he there?
0: I don't know. He was on the car. He was in the garage working on the car. I think he was there. I think he was taking care of us.
1: No, you don't get to discipline my kids.
0: That's right.
1: No, you don't.
0: No, refs should be like the stepdad. You don't get to spank our kids. Period.
1: Nope.
0: Period.
1: You are a guest, and at best in this house.
0: Again,
1: keep the order and stay out of the way.
0: This is what I'm saying. If it's undisputed, if someone is going after someone, spikes up, and that's what you're going to see. Yeah. Like Uruguay, there was a spikes up moment in the end of the Uruguay game, and Uruguay was going after a player. Fine. That to me is like, send him off. It's a red card. He's gone. And by the way, Uruguay isn't even playing. They didn't make it out of the groups.
1: No, they had to book their own flights back on Spirit Air.
0: That's right. They weren't even part of the group. They didn't make it out of the group phase. So understand the implication. Before you pull that red card out, understand the implications. Like, you tell me that the ref doesn't know who Flo Balogun is and who he is to this team.
1: Grow up.
0: You better damn well be sure that there was intent in that and there was intent to injure.
1: Yeah, you can't have a borderline red card.
0: And shame on the VAR team as well. Shame on you who is like turning around and saying that. Austria almost.
1: Almost a header in the goal.
0: Almost Austria a header in the goal.
1: Making a run. What if Schwarzenegger's there?
0: I wonder how has Arnold Schwarzenegger been in this country for 35 years and his American accent gotten worse? Someone tell me that, please. We got some great guests today coming on the show.
1: Let them know.
0: Sporting News soccer writer Kyle Bond going to talk about. We'll get into it with him. We'll get his thoughts about it.
1: Are we overreacting?
0: I don't think so.
1: I don't think so.
0: I mean, who's going to replace Balogun? Does the U.S. even have a shot? Is it like, what's the new plan if that's the case? We got to figure that out. Sam Webb, the great Sam Webb from The Ticket. Is it The Ticket?
1: Yeah.
0: In 97.1 in Ann Arbor, Michigan, he's going to talk to us about Mike Boynton, the interim coach of Dusty May's former basketball team, national championship winning basketball team, appears to have retained the entire roster. Just found out today or yesterday that JP Estrella, he's staying.
1: Chom staying.
0: McKinney staying. Cadeau staying. Can you get Brandon McCoy? Can you get Quinn Costello? We're going to find out. He's coming up in hour two. Robert Lucetich, we're going to talk about golf with him. I'm very excited, as we always
1: do. Tigers' new proposed plan with relegation.
0: Oh, we got
1: Phil Mickelson, the fall, the rise and fall. Lucetich wants to talk World Cup.
0: Oh, I can't wait to get into all of it with him. We're going to take a break right now. Let me just say this, Jay. Because I got a little something to say about our friends over at O'Reilly Auto Parts.
1: Please.
0: 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We might get him in the next segment. It's the Sklar Brothers. We're here filling in for Jim Rome on our fourth day. And we're so happy to be here. Fourth day in a row.
1: Yep.
0: On Westwood One. Stay with us all day. You got us.
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0: From Southern California, this is the Jim Rome Show with guest hosts Jason Randy Sklar on Westwood One.
1: Why did that sound smoother to me?
2: It sounds good.
1: Hey, we got a little segment here. Jay, you want to read one?
2: Aaron in Iowa at Sklar Brothers says, Paul George officially caught Jeff George in terms of number of times being traded. He's passed him. He's at three trades. Jeff George, two.
1: Listen.
2: And Jeff George, a better basketball player.
1: No.
2: Less problematic.
1: Jeff George is a three-way player, if that's even possible.
2: As a Clippers fan who watched Paul George
1: just
2: closely,
1: frustrate you to no end.
2: There is nothing he is going to bring to Boston except heartache and pain.
1: And a great second or third quarter.
2: He's going to give you some great second quarters.
1: It's Pritchard time, y'all.
2: It's Pritchard time.
1: We're going to see how good Peyton Pritchard really is.
2: Is he the Caitlin Clark of men's basketball? We'll find out.
1: You know who I loved talking to yesterday? Brad Gilbert in the back of his tennis store.
2: Yeah.
1: Tennis shop.
2: Yeah.
1: Did you guys see this that happened at Wimbledon the other day?
2: Let me know.
1: Couple gets engaged at Wimbledon, and Djokovic asks for a wedding invite. They're in the front row. I mean, at least they did it in an early round when it doesn't
2: matter. At least they didn't do it on the top of the Empire State.
1: Yeah, at least they didn't do that. But they did it in an early round. Can you imagine if they did this in the tiebreaker of the fifth set of a center court quarterfinal? Because that's...
2: How selfish do you have to be?
1: Well, they're already being selfish, and they're like, this is our moment versus your moment. I know you've spent your entire time trading. Again, Ben Shelton lost in the first round.
2: Yeah.
1: So what if this happened in Ben Shelton's up. He's trying to get back in this match.
2: A lot of break points he had.
1: He had a lot of chances. And a lot of break points. Spain scores again, 3-0. It might as well be 50. It's so self-indulgent. That public proposals, always.
2: Yeah.
1: Very self-indulgent, Jay.
2: Yeah.
1: It just makes me uncomfortable. Like, what? She might not say yes.
2: I hope she says no.
1: And of course, the Joker, because he's been there before, he made a joke. The DeJoker made a DeJoke.
2: Yeah.
1: He said, guys, I want an invite. What if Joker said to them, guys, I want an invite to the wedding? Everyone cheered and they nodded. But what if they were like, I don't know, man.
2: Is it a plus one situation?
1: Does
2: he get a partner?
1: It's a destination wedding in Bali.
2: And I have two cousins that don't even know I'm getting married.
1: We just need to know. And I'm sorry, Joker. I know you're in the middle of a match right now, but we just need to know who you'd bring because we need to know where we would seat you.
2: Are they going to be at that weird cousin table?
1: If you're just by yourself, you're going to go to the weird cousin table. You might be with like an 80-year-old and a 6-year-old. I'm just saying. You might be with just a weird smattering of people, like my single friend from college,
2: right,
1: who like knits all the time. Like you might be with her,
2: who dresses like an old lady.
1: Yeah, and Djokovic is like, I just was being funny. And the husband is the guy, the fiance is like, listen, we just need to know because if you're a couple, then we'll put you at this table,
2: right?
1: And Djokovic is like, I don't know if my
2: wife wants to come
1: at this point, and
2: she hardly wants to come to all my tennis.
1: The umpire is like, can we please be quiet? That's at the French Open. He's just
2: but the guy starts talking French. That's how much he wants him to shut up.
1: Quiet, please. And Djokovic is like, please let me go. And they're just like, no.
2: Yes, love.
1: They're like, fine.
2: Djokovic is like, I know a little something about love.
1: But then
2: 30 love, 40 love, 15 love.
1: And then the guy is like, now that we have Djokovic, isn't he a vegan? He's like a worse vegan ever. Like now we have to have a vegan option for the appetizers and
2: we had meat and fish.
1: And now because Djokovic said he's coming to the wedding and we agreed that he was going to come to the wedding, we now have to talk to the caterer and do a whole new thing for him because
2: Are you happy you proposed at Wimbledon?
1: Are you happy? The up is like, quiet, please. And they're
2: quiet,
1: like,
2: please.
1: No, we're just trying to sort out the menu, sir. You be quiet.
2: And this guy wants a stuffed artichoke that we now have to come up with for him.
1: And Djokovic is like, you know what? I don't need an invite. That's okay. They're like, no. We want you to be comfortable, Joker. You know, all this is going on. What is Djokovic's opponent doing in the middle of this?
2: It's Kyrgios.
1: He's cursing people out.
2: He's cursing out the umpire.
1: It's not Nick Kyrgios. They're like, it's a destination wedding. Are you sure you want to go to Bali?
2: No.
1: And he's like, Novak is, do I need to stay in the hotel that everybody's staying at? Typically, I would rent my own house.
2: Is there a block? Is there code? Do I have to say I'm part of this group?
1: Djokovic goes over at the crossover, gets his phone, is like, what's the block code for the hotel? Not that I don't mind paying full price.
2: I can. I'm a champion.
1: I'm a champion.
2: World champion tennis player, but
1: umpire, 40 love. And then the Djokovic looks at the umpire and says, no, two in love.
2: Two love.
1: Two love. Two in love. He faces the two of these people right there. Just to hear John McEnroe say, that is an indecent proposal.
2: You can't be serious. We are serious.
3: You cannot be serious.
1: Sklar Brothers filling in for Jim Rome. What a treat. 2 hours down, 1 hour to go. Robert Lucinich
2: coming up.
1: We're going to give you our James Dolan take that you've been waiting for all 4 days. Sklar Brothers filling in for Jim Rome on Westwood One.
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1: 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I'm Dan Beyer, Jason Stewart, Ryan Smith, Isaac Lowenkron with us as well, as we are in for Covino and Rich, who are in for Dan Patrick earlier today here on Fox Sports Radio. 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
1: Camino and Rich here on Fox Sports Radio. 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The crown is yours. The crown in the Americanopolis 250 right now belongs to Isaac Lohenkron. I'm going to throw to him for an update, Aaron Torres. And then on the other side, I'm going to try to catch up in the game that America is falling in love with. First, Isaac with the latest on this Thursday.
26: And the current national pastime making some news right now, Dan and Aaron, because Major League Baseball a short time ago suspended Washington Nationals pitcher Cade Cavalli 7 games. Nationals pitcher Miles Michaelis, 5 games. Boston Red Sox first baseman Wilson Contreras, 7 games. And Red Sox outfielder Nate Eaton, 3 games for their roles in that big bench-clearing brawl on Tuesday night at Fenway Park. Trained to push past the pain. Not athletes, just people. 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In the round of 32 at the World Cup today, Spain defeated Austria 3-0. Mikel Oyarzabal scored 2 goals, both assisted by Marc Cucurella. Guys, here's how their first connection sounded on the radio in Spain on Carrusel Deportivo 105.4 FM in Madrid.
27: Gregorich en la pelea, dice el árbitro que no. 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Gol, gol, gol, gol, gol, gol, gol, gol, gol, gol, gol, gol, gol, gol, gol, gol, gol, gol, gol, gol, gol, gol, gol, gol, gol, gol, gol, gol, gol, gol, gol, gol, gol, gol, gol, gol, gol, gol, gol, gol, 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
26: And España will face Portugal or Croatia in the round of 16. Those teams will kick off at the top of the hour in Toronto. Dan and Aaron.
0: So, true story, my wife is a native Spanish speaker. She refuses to watch the World Cup in English in our house, even though I am not a native Spanish speaker. She just
1: loves the Telemundo?
0: Yeah, the Spanish. She just loves the Spanish broadcast. And I sort of understand it. Be nice if she was a team player on this one, but hey.
1: Isaac, can you play the beginning of that Spanish goal again? Just the beginning of it?
26: Oh, sure. It was, and this is in normal speed. It's not sped up, by the way.
1: This is going to be me guessing names in American Apples 250. I'm going to pepper you with names nonstop, Aaron Torres.
0: Okay.
1: But first, the host of American Napolis 250, Jason Stewart.
2: Thank you, Dan. I'll take it from here. So we have reached stage two of the Americanapolis 250. Now, if you're a listener and you're like, what is that? Well, we're trying to pay tribute to the 250th birthday of our country, which comes up on Saturday. And I thought, why don't we pay tribute by thinking about some of the most famous names to touch American soil over the last 250 years. Now, here's an important thing to keep in mind for both these contestants and for you playing at home. This is the game where American culture and American sports collide. So notice the nuance as Aaron Torres plays the MC of this game. Notice the nuance in that you don't really know if it's a sports figure or just like an American icon. Isaac Lohengrin took the first stage yesterday, winning 4-2. He got the likes of Ben Franklin, Charles Lindbergh,
26: Arnold Palmer.
2: And then Dan Beyer got Beyonce. But the one that won the entire thing for Isaac yesterday was that he guessed Arnold Palmer over golf enthusiast Dan Beyer. That was an upset.
1: It was the wording of the questions that I
2: definitely
1: I
2: blame
1: to.
2: The game maker. Yes. I think that's a go-to. Definitely a go-to when you lose a game. but let's get this going, Aaron Torres. Here's your host, Aaron Torres.
0: Thank you. All right.
1: Wow, geez, even no fake applause? Brian Smith?
0: Okay, we're right down to
1: come
0: business.
1: Come on. I mean, seriously.
2: Isaac's real applause.
0: All right. First clue. I'm an American. No guesses so far.
1: None.
0: I was born in Tennessee. I spent the last part of my life in Texas.
26: Ooh.
0: Born in Tennessee, last part of my life in Texas. One of the things I am most famous for is being an outdoorsman.
1: Davy Crockett.
0: Nailed it!
26: Wow! Oh. That's a good one.
0: You were ready on that one.
26: Right. Good
0: All
26: job.
0: Right. You were practicing let's at go. Home last night. All right.
2: I can't let good work go to waste here. So the next clue, I think, was about the headwear.
0: Yes, that was the last one I got, I think.
2: But Beyer gets it way before the Alamo reference. What a great guess.
26: I guess he remembered.
1: I figured he was dead.
0: Alamo, I got that.
1: So that by the... The end of his life was in Texas. That's what I was thinking.
0: Okay.
1: All right.
2: 1-0 Beyer.
0: Next one. Let's get it going. I'm an American. I was born in the great state of Alabama. American born in Alabama.
26: Oh, Elvis.
0: No.
26: Ah.
0: Do I say no? I don't know.
2: Yeah, you say no, but it's unlimited amount of guesses. Yeah. Okay. So.
0: At 15 years old, I became the youngest player to ever do something on a worldwide stage. Born in Alabama, 15 years old, youngest player to ever do something on a worldwide stage. I won 2 gold medals in my sport.
26: 15.
0: Jeez. 2 gold medals in my sport.
1: Yes.
0: I went to the University of North Carolina.
26: Jeez.
0: 2 gold medals, University of North Carolina. I married a professional athlete.
1: Marion Jones?
2: Good guess.
26: Yeah, good guess.
2: Isaac, no guesses. That's his strategy.
0: I can't believe two gold medals.
26: I guessed Elvis.
0: Two gold medals. I went to North Carolina. I'm surprised that didn't elicit at least one guess.
1: Yeah. Gosh.
0: I married a professional athlete. I'm one of the most decorated female athletes of all time.
26: 15. I think gymnast. It's not Mary
1: Redden.
26: Oh, good one.
2: Wow.
26: Good one.
0: Married, of course, Nomar Garciaparra.
1: Yes.
0: And, of course, one of the most decorated athletes of all time. And I think the next one would have given it away. Helped the U.S. win FIFA World Cups in 1991 and 99.
1: I thought the clue was going to be the turkey alternative on Thanksgiving. And then
2: Ammals
1: come in.
0: All right, let's keep going.
2: 2-0 Bayer. Isaac, you playing?
0: Bayer's storming back.
1: We should have, like, a yellow jersey. Like, Isaac should wear, like, a yellow sweater because he won yesterday, you know, the first stage.
2: That's a good point. I do feel like I need to remind Isaac that this is where American sports and American culture collide. It's the Americanopolis 250.
26: You're really enjoying this over there, aren't you?
2: The third name, Aaron Torres.
0: By the way, speaking of yellow jerseys, I was listening to Covino and Rich this morning driving around. They were talking about how dirty those high school pennies were when you used to play sports in gym every day. Just made me think about Covino and Rich. We're filling in for them. Covino and Rich, two great Americans.
1: They smelled like the floor. They did. Yes.
2: Yeah, they are not the answer to this next clue.
0: They're two great Americans, just like the next person who was an American.
1: Okay. All right.
0: Born.
1: Narrows it down.
0: I know I said Tennessee's a great state. Alabama's a great state. This great American was born in the great state of Louisiana.
26: All right.
0: Which is actually spelled incorrectly on this page, but that's okay. Attended a university in the Bay Area.
26: Oh, man.
0: Born in Louisiana, but attended a university in a Bay Area.
26: In a Bay Area or the Bay Area?
0: In the Bay Area. Okay. I'm so sorry. That is actually a big difference. The Bay Area, so the I think it's fair to say the, you know, Golden Gate Bridge-ish type area. I spent my entire career in a city on the East Coast. Born in Louisiana, Bay Area University, entire city on the East Coast, entire career. 2011, I was given the Presidential Medal of Freedom.
26: Was it Bill Russell?
2: Wow.
1: Nailed it.
2: Figured that clue would not give you any insight.
26: Any comments over there in the peanut gallery? Yeah.
2: The next are pretty obvious, right?
0: Yeah, the next one was I was the first black head coach in my sport. As a player, I led my team to 11 championships. I feel that like hypothetically that one would have given it away.
1: Wow. He lived his later years, I thought, in the Pacific Northwest.
26: He did, in Seattle.
1: So that's actually where I thought he was from. Oh, well.
0: Born in Louisiana, but attended a Bay Area university.
1: Yeah.
0: Okay.
2: Isaac gains ground. 2-1 Bayer.
0: All right.
1: I hope I don't Senegal this.
0: First clue. I am an American. Speaking of the Bay Area, I was born in Oakland, California. Where sports and culture collide.
1: Okay.
26: Yeah.
0: I attended Howard University.
26: Ooh.
0: Most of my career, my job had me located in California.
26: Huh.
1: What's the grin for?
0: I later moved to Washington, D.C. to join the Senators.
26: Wait a minute. Wait a minute. The Washington Senators when they were there or the actual Senators?
1: I think that's...
0: Most of my career in California, Oakland. I later moved to D.C. to join the Senators.
26: It's not Kamala Harris, is it?
1: Wow.
2: Oh!
1: Jeez.
0: That's the one that made
26: that
0: me
26: last laugh. Clue was a good clue, by the way. The Senators, yes. Very good.
2: I was proud of that one. Proud of that one.
0: I was going to insert my own, I was raised by a single mother, because that was one thing I remember about that era of my life.
26: It was either her or Harmon Killebrew, by the way.
0: I was going to say Walter Johnson is not the answer here.
26: Big train.
2: So that's two in a row that Isaac's gotten on the one clue that I thought was the most vague and misleading. So Isaac is quite a comeback here.
0: Purposefully misleading. It made me laugh.
1: When he smiled on the Senators, I knew there was some sort of curveball.
0: All right, let's keep going. Next clue, next person. It is a person. I am an American.
26: They're in America. Okay.
0: Yeah. I was born in New York City.
1: Oh, man. Narrowing it down again.
0: I attended Columbia University.
26: Oh!
0: Born in New York City, attended Columbia University. Spent my entire professional career in one city.
26: Yeah.
0: Attended Columbia University, born in New York City, entire career in one city. Speaking of that career, unfortunately, career and life tragically ended at a young age.
26: Yeah. Wait a minute. Is it Lou Gehrig?
2: Oh, my goodness.
3: Wow.
2: Oh, my goodness.
1: Jeez. I just Senegal this.
2: This is, yeah, this is amazing.
1: He reels off three goals.
0: You got one more.
2: What gave it away? The dying at the young age, huh?
26: Very macabre, but yeah.
2: The I do want to remind.
1: Suck, by the way. These are
26: I was trying to think of all Columbia athletes.
1: The first two are fine. I'm not a fan of these last three at all.
2: The to salvage a tie, Bayer needs to guess this one right. I do want to remind.
1: Sorry for the language, by the way.
2: This is where sports and culture collide. American sports and culture collide. Go ahead, Aaron Torres. I'm very nervous. I'm sure our listeners are as well. The sixth and final.
0: I'm playing at home and in the car because this is a fun game. Great game while you're driving with the family in the car. Okay. First clue.
26: An American.
0: I'm an. Oh, good. That's good. That's good. This person is, in fact, an American. Born in Washington, D.C.
26: Ooh.
0: My claim to fame is as an enforcer. Claim to fame as an enforcer.
26: Okay.
0: In my late 20s, I was chosen to run a brand new organization and stayed in that position for 5 decades.
26: J. Edgar Hoover.
2: Wow. My goodness.
1: Another 4-2 loss.
0: Rally.
1: By the way, you could have given me every clue, and I wouldn't have gotten that one.
26: By the way,
1: that would not have.
26: J. Edgar Hoover also simultaneously once played Aunt B on the Andy Griffith Show, by the way. That's a joke. All right.
0: My name will forever be affiliated with gangsters John Dillinger, Babyface Nelson, Machine Gun Kelly. Legacy is complicated by confirmed.
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16: Well, it was a back-and-forth affair last night here at Parkview Field in Game 2 of a six-game series featuring the homestanding Fort Wayne Tin Caps and the visiting Great Lakes Loons. Tin Caps jumped out on front with a two-run first inning, only to see the Loons come back with a run in the second. Four in the top of the third, those four runs coming on one swing of the bat off of by Samuel Munoz, a Grand Slam home run. Tin Caps got back into it a little bit in the bottom of the third on the second of two two-run homers hit by Kavaris Tears. But then Great Lakes put three on the board in the fourth. Try as hard as Fort Wayne might, they just couldn't quite catch up. They did score a run in the seventh, added two more in the eighth, had the tying run at second base with two outs in the eighth inning, but were unable to get the key hit when they needed it. And the final score last night was Great Lakes 8, Fort Wayne 7. Tonight it is game 3 of the series. Again, marvelous weather and a few white clouds tonight, primarily blue sky, sunshine, temperature in the lower 90s, but hey, it beats 37 degrees in the first weekend of April up in Midland, Michigan. It's when these two teams met each other for the first time this year. And we'll see how Fort Wayne can finally get a win against Great Lakes in this six-game series. Hi again, everybody, and welcome to another edition of Fort Wayne Tin Caps Baseball. Another edition of Tin Caps on Deck, the Tin Caps pregame show brought to you by Hoopy Insurance Services. 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Adam Lundy is our studio producer again tonight. Andy Yakim is to my left. I'm Mike Maz. And Andy, back and forth like a little ping pong match, but Great Lakes had that one extra swing, and that's all it took to get the win.
17: One and two extra swings, really, Mike, and that could have all been prevented in the third inning. The grand slam you talked about from Samuel Munoz. Two up, two down for Winyard Churio in his Parkview Field debut in that third inning. He struck out Chuck Davlin, got Eduardo Quintero to fly out. That's the 1-2 punch at the top of this Great Lakes order. That's the toughest part to get through here this week. Logan Wagner up next. He walked him because a pop-up and foul ground right behind home plate wasn't able to be caught by the catcher, Lamar King Jr. He then walked Chase Harlan. He then walked Eduardo Guerrero, which led to the grand slam. And then you look to the fourth inning, a bases-clearing single. That's right, a bases-clearing single. You heard me correct. From Chase Harlan as well. Seven runs in the third and fourth innings on two swings of the bat made the difference last night. Fort Wayne executed when they needed to later in games. They went down 1-2-3 in the ninth, but once again, you saw two runs in the eighth. How about Kavaris Tears? He had a multi-homer game, hitting home runs in innings 1 and 3. It's the fourth multi-homer game by a Tin Cap this season. season. The first by someone not named Jake Cunningham. The right things offensively were clicking when they needed to. Caps didn't really leave a whole lot of runners on. They made the most of their opportunities. But, yeah, you get bit in those middle innings, and sometimes those big numbers are hard to come back from.
16: It is a Thirsty Thursday here at Parkview Field. Again, Thirsty Thursdays are presented by Mitchell's with $2 domestic draft beer and other drink specials. Currently, you're just finishing up the pregame concert series presented by Honeywell Arts and Entertainment. The Sweetwater All-Stars out near the amphitheater in Wright Center Field. And there'll be postgame fireworks tonight as well, presented by Ovation Insurance. So we're looking forward to a big night of baseball. We're looking forward to a very good crowd here at Parkview Field. And hopefully the Tin Caps can turn the corner and get their first win over Great Lakes in this six-game series. Andy mentioned Kavarys Tears, the former Tennessee Volunteer, had not one but two two-run home runs last night. And Andy had a chance to speak with him a short while ago. You'll hear their chit-chat when we come back after this timeout on the Tin Caps Radio Network.
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17: 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Joined here by our pregame guest in Kavarys Tears this evening. KT, a two-homer game for you yesterday, the fourth multi-homer game by a Tin Cap this season. You did it in your first two at-bats. What was that initial feeling last night?
18: I came up, had a plan going into the game, and, you know, I just made sure to, stick to my plan and not let myself come off of it. And I was fortunate enough in, you know, the first couple of pitches I get to be able to execute it.
17: That first inning, it was an 0-1 breaking ball right over the heart of the plate. You didn't miss it and caught the barrel. Is that what you were sitting on?
18: Honestly, no. This guy, you know, you got to respect their whole staff's fastballs. Like, they all have, you know, pretty decent, really good fastballs. So, always got to be ready for that, but like I said, like, just sticking with my plan, like, be on the fastball, and then, you know, if something's up that I think I can handle, just take a good swing at it.
17: You and I have talked this year about this, and your manager, Jonathan Matthews, has complimented you as well on your ability to handle spin, hit breaking balls, and hit them well this season. What do you think that best attributes to your approach and just your ability to pick up off speed early and go after it?
18: I think for me, just not trying to do too much. I think a lot of times when I try to do too much, I don't see the ball as good, or I think I can handle a pitch when, you know, it's, you know, not as close to the strike zone as maybe I thought. But, yeah, just get in the box and, you know, one, wanting to compete and just not trying to do too much with it.
17: Your second homer in your second at-bat came on the first pitch. I'm not sure if you know this, but 7 of your 11 home runs this season have come on the first pitch. What a part of your approach and just the aggressiveness and going after the first pitch is that much implemented overall?
18: Yeah, I mean, you know, for me, I've always thought I'm always better off whenever I'm when I get good pitches early in the count, if I take good swings on it, try to put it in play, I always find myself, having better results, I guess you can say, than sometimes letting the count work too deep. You know, I think it's good when you are able to do that. But, you know, I think if you can get, you know, those first couple of pitches, a good one that you like, I think you should take advantage of it. And that's what, you know, I've been trying to do.
14: 11 games into this second half, you talk about seeing the end of that South Bend series all week last week against Lake County on the road and back here at home. So what's been the mentality for this group in half number two? A lot of fresh faces here as well.
18: I think just, you know, we got some new faces around and, you know, new guys that coming up from Lake Elsinore where they, you know, they clinched the first half and they did really well. And, you know, just having them all kind of mesh well with us and, you know, we take some things from them and they take some things from us and we just, you know, come together as a team and, you know, try to put a good product out on the field when it's time to play.
14: Talk about meshing. The last time I interviewed you here at home, it was right after a competition day, exit velocity day, and batting practice. That's what you guys had here today, and obviously there's always controversy to be had in challenges like that. And just talk about this group and what you guys did today and that competition level for this team.
18: Yeah, so we had, you know, today on the field, we hit fastballs, but only swings that would count, like points would count, it had to be 95 plus, and I think what that does, it just kind of helps you shrink the zone and really hunt the pitch that you can do damage on. And, you know, Johnny adds the competition part to it with each other, where, you know, he kind of allows us to kind of go back and forth with each other, kind of makes it fun, you know, kind of get on, mess around with one another and just compete.
14: Now, you guys didn't have the Hawkeye or any of the data out there. It was just your eye test. You think one team was trying to lean into it and cheat more than the other on what was 95 and what wasn't?
18: I'm not going to say any names, but the opposing team was definitely doing what they could to make sure they could win, when that even included not giving us points when we should have gotten points. But we ended up winning, so I guess it didn't matter.
14: Along with this group, looking at yourself here in the second half, what are you hoping to continue to stress, whether it's at the plate, in the field, on the bases, to continue your growth here in 2026?
18: I think all of those, you can always improve in the box, on the base pass, on defense. But I think you'll find your best results and the best process when at the main thing is going out there and just trying to compete and win the game.
14: News broke yesterday that Cash Mayfield, your teammate, guy who's going to get the ball tomorrow night, the Friday night starter for this team this season, will be heading out to Philadelphia, participating in the Futures game. It's the fifth straight year an active tin cap has played in the Futures game. Just talk about him and what he's been able to do for this group this season and the opportunity ahead for him.
18: Yeah, I think that's definitely a very special opportunity for him and definitely well-deserved. You know, he's a special kid, and I could see that. We both got drafted together, and going through draft camps and all the camps and stuff, the time we spend together and the times I've seen him throw and the person he is, you know, I think the sky's the limit for him, and I think this is just another step in where I think he'll end up being at for a very long time.
14: Andy Ockham here with Kavars Tears prior to first pitch on this Thursday night. One last question for you. A couple nights from now, 4th of July, the biggest party this summer here in Fort Wayne with all the post-game fireworks and everything going around the ballpark. I guess, one, how excited are you for Saturday? And two, any big 4th of July memories playing baseball for you growing up?
18: Yeah, I definitely think I'm looking forward to Saturday and, you know, all the fans coming out. I love, you know, me personally, I love playing, you know, in front of a packed house. I think that brings a little bit more of that adrenaline and that, you know, that want to just, you know, succeed and win for all the people that came out. And, yeah, I think, you know, just, I mean, honestly, my whole career is, you know, we've played July 4th and around that time. And, you know, I think it's, for me, it's just a blessing to be able to play on such a special day for our country and, you know, being able to represent my country and, you know, everybody around, like being on the baseball field and you know, doing what I love to do the most.
14: KT, appreciate the time as always, man.
18: Absolutely.
14: Lineup's the first pitch coming up next right here on the Tin Caps Radio Network.
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17: 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For the visiting Great Lakes Loons, they've won each of the first two games in this series. They enter tonight with a 44-30 record. They're 8-2 here in the second half. Chuck Dablin, as he has done the first two games of this series, will lead things off in center field. Eduardo Quintero, another top 100 prospect in all of baseball, will hit right behind him and play right. Logan Wagner over at the hot corner today, manning third base, hitting third. Cleaning things up, Emil Morales. He had a home run in the series opener on Tuesday. Did not play last night. He returns to the card. Out of the four spot, playing shortstop. Samuel Munoz, the left fielder, will hit fifth. Jose Meza returning to the lineup here tonight. He'll bat sixth and play first base. Bottom third of the order for Jair Fernandez features Eduardo Guerrero, the switch hitting second baseman, batting seventh. Victor Rodriguez returns behind the plate to hit eighth. And for the first time this week, we're going to see Jose Hernandez. He'll serve as the Loons designated hitter and bat ninth. Jacob Wright, the left-hander, gets the start tonight for the Loons. For Fort Wayne, a 32-45 record on the season entering play here tonight. They are 5-6 in the second half, falling below 500 here in half number two. They've lost their last four games, Mike, but they're looking to turn that around here tonight. Justin Acrisio is going to lead things off at second base out of the shortstop position tonight. That's because Rosman Verdugo is going to play short. He'll bat second, the second time this season, and in his high A tenure, over 200 games in high A, just the second time Doogie's over at short. He'll hit second. Lamar King Jr. will do the catching and bat third. Cleaning things up is Alex McCoy after a night off. He will be in left field. Kavaris Tier is our pregame guest on Tin Caps on Deck. Will bat fifth and play right. Carrington Cross over at the hot corner will bat sixth. The seventh spot belongs to the designated hitter, Carlos Rodriguez. Jack Costello, after playing just twice last week in Lake County, he's going to play the first three games this week here against the Loons. He's hitting eighth at first base. And Kaysen Wells will hit ninth in center field. Day off for the first time for Ryan Wideman since joining the team last week. Carson Montgomery, the number 30 ranked prospect of the Padres system, according to MLB Pipeline, is your Thursday night starter.
20: Right now, our respective representatives of both the Tin Caps and the Loons and our two umpires are exchanging the starting lineups Andy just read to you. 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Calling the balls and strikes will be Xander Huddleston, on the bases Jacob Ashworth. Other games in the Midwest League on this Thursday night. Lake County is at West Michigan. Dayton will host Lansing. South Bend on the road. They're at Beloit. You've got Cedar Rapids in Davenport, Iowa, taking on the Quad Cities River Bandits. And the Peoria Chiefs will entertain the Wisconsin Timber Rattlers. Wisconsin, the best record in the Midwest League in the second half thus far, leading the West with a second half record of 9-1. Again, this is game three of this series. It is game six of the season-long series, which is supposed to go, if all goes well, 21 games. And we'll see, Andy, if the Tin Caps can put it together tonight. Carson Montgomery has to have a good outing.
17: Yeah, we didn't see that last week in Lake County, Mike. Didn't even get out of the second inning. He had a really good stretch in the month of May and into June. His last couple times out, though, gave up one earned run his last start here at home. That was game two of the doubleheader on June 18th against South Bend. Four innings of three-run ball at Dayton a couple of weeks ago. It's been consistent. The goal has been to get him through four innings on a consistent basis. Obviously didn't have that last week. He's walked five in back-to-back starts this year. That came back on May 28th at South Bend and June 4th here at home against Lake County. Since then, he has shored up the walk numbers, five walks in his last three starts after walking 10 in those two. It's a big thing. We saw it with Wynier Churio last night in his Parkview Field debut, the inability to find the strike zone consistently. If Montgomery can pepper both corners tonight, he'll have success.
20: Tin Caps are taking the field defensively. That means that's it for this edition of Tin Caps on Deck, the Tin Caps pregame show brought to you by Hoopy Insurance Services. When we come back, time to play ball. Game three of six between the high A affiliates of the Los Angeles Dodgers and the San Diego Padres. First pitch coming up on this Thursday after we take this time out on the Tin Caps Radio Network.
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21: Driven into left field, and Vincula back, he can only look. Rosemont Verdugo is otherworldly right now.
4: The Fort Wayne Tin Caps, the high A affiliate of the San Diego Padres.
21: Here's a drive, down the line, is it fair? Is it fair? It is gone! The granny comes to fruition.
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22: Tatis drives it deep to left center. It's gone, and it's a record.
21: This is in the air to right field. Back it goes. Fernando Tatis Jr., a grand slam.
4: Here's Mike Maz.
16: From Parkview Field here in downtown Fort Wayne, Indiana, it is time for Fort Wayne Tin Caps Baseball. Tonight, the Tin Caps, the high A affiliate of the San Diego Padres, play host to the Great Lakes Loons, the high A affiliate of the Los Angeles Dodgers, in game three of a six-game series. Happy Thursday to one and all, along with our studio producer extraordinaire, Adam Lundy, and equally extraordinaire, Andy Yakim to my left. I'm Mike Maz. Fort Wayne sending out right-hander Carson Montgomery to the mound tonight. Montgomery, 6'2", 210, 23 years of age, out of Windermere, Florida. 11th round pick by San Diego in the 2023 draft out of Florida State University, where he pitched for the Seminoles for 3 years. The defense behind Montgomery has Alex McCoy in left field, Kason Wells in center field, Kavaris Tears, our pregame guest, in right field, Carrington Cross at third base, Rossman Verdugo at short, Justin DiCrisio at second, Jack Costello at first, and on behind the plate, Lamar King Jr. Montgomery's first pitch of the game to Great Lakes center fielder Chuck Davelin is high for ball one, and we are underway. Sunny skies, temperature in the lower 90s. Next pitch also misses high, two balls and no strikes. Davelin batting .267, nine home runs, 39 runs batted in. Each of the first two games of the series he has led off and has drawn a walk. 2-0 pitch taken for a strike. It's now 2-1. Thirsty Thursday means that the Tin Caps are wearing the Kelly Green jerseys with the white lettering and numbers. Love those jerseys. Pop foul off to our left, shy, a little shy of us, but landing in the concourse below. And the count now even at two balls and two strikes.
17: Windows open for the first time this week.
16: Yes. We got to get a foul ball up here so that Andy can take one back to suburban Chicago. 2-2 pitch misses inside, and the count is run full. So let's see what happens on this upcoming payoff pitch. From Montgomery to Davelin. It is high, ball four. For the third straight time, Chuck Davelin leads off the game with a walk.
17: It's something about leadoff hitters this season. Tommy Hawk was the guy for Lake County when those guys came here, and even when we were at Classic Auto Group Park last week, the leadoff man just always finding his way aboard as a left-handed hitter wearing the number six. Really creepy.
16: That'll bring up the right fielder, Eduardo Quintero. Quintero batting just under the 300 mark, .294, five home runs, 37 runs batted in. Right-hand hitter who takes a first pitch strike. Quintero is just 20 years of age. He is from Ocumare del Tai, Venezuela. And I hope I pronounced that right.
3: Not only is my English not so good, my semi-Spanish isn't good either. Next pitch taken for strike two. And now Quintero exercises his option and is granted a timeout. Davlin had a stolen base last night. He's 15 out of 16 in that department. Swinging a foul tip in and out of the glove of the catcher, Lamar King Jr. Again, the 10-cap outfield, Alex McCoy in left, Kason Wells in center, Kavars Tears in right, playing straight up. Carrington crosses at third, Rossman Verdugo at short, Justin DeCriscio at second, and Jack Costello at first. And it's Lamar King Jr. doing the catching. Check swing, they appeal, no swing, says our base umpire tonight, Jacob Ashworth. The count goes to 1-2. Set by Montgomery. Throw to first. Just getting back. Delayed call by Ashworth. The base umpire. Once again the set. Now the pitch. Down and away, evens the count at two balls and two strikes.
17: And Quintero's a patient hitter, especially in a two-strike count. Great understanding of the strike zone. He'll protect both corners and make Montgomery work here.
3: Well, he has walked 43 times so far this year. 2-2 pitch. Upstairs, full count. So both Great Lakes batters now have seen the count go 3-2. Davlin walked. What will Quintero do? Runner goes. Chopper to short. Only one play for Verdugo. His throw to first in time. It was close, but it was in time to retire Quintero. On the play, Davlin moves from first to second, and now there's one away.
17: We talk about Verdugo not having much experience at the professional level playing short, and that's it right there. He backs up on the ball. He has to double clutch and fire a howitzer over to first, just beating Quintero. That call did not make a lot of fans in that Loons dugout down the third baseline from our field umpire, Jacob Ashworth.
3: That'll bring up third baseman Logan Wagner, switch hitter, batting left-handed on this occasion. And he takes a pitch right down the middle for a strike. Wagner comes in batting 280, 9 home runs, 27 runs batted in. 0 for 8 in this series, though he has walked 3 times and has scored 3 runs. High pop-up, shallow right center field. DeCriscio, one step in the outfield grass, makes the catch for out number 2. That ball was hit the proverbial mile high in the air.
17: And this sun's going to be very unforgiving. Pretty much nobody's in the shade other than each catcher. So Lamar King Jr. and Victor Rodriguez, that's probably for the best. If you had to put anyone in the shade, it'd be those guys with all the gear and this heat here tonight. But still, it'll be tough. And for DeCriscio, switching over to the right side of the infield, and hasn't played second base in a long time.
3: That'll bring up the 19-year-old shortstop, Emil Morales. And he takes a pitch at the knees for a strike. It's 0-1. Morales batting 228, 8 home runs, 29 runs batted in. He had a home run on Tuesday night in the series opener. High pop-up on the left side of the infield. Near the third base bag, now to his left. The third baseman, Carrington Cross, puts it away. And the top of the first inning is over. Chuck Davlin walked to start the game, but he was stranded at second base. We go to the bottom of the first. Great Lakes nothing. Fort Wayne coming to bat on the Tin Caps Radio Network.
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11: From the heart of downtown Fort Wayne to across the heartland, this is Tin Cap

0: Next pitch taken for a strike. It's 1-1. Jacob Wright, 5'11", 170, 23 years of age, out of Baldwin Park, California. Fourth-round pick by the Dodgers in the 2024 draft out of Cal Poly. Former Mustang. 1-1 pitch in above the knees for a strike. It's now 1-2. Give the defensive alignment here in just a moment. Wind up and the pitch. Chopper foul. Off the rail in front of the third base dugout. Kicks back out onto the field of play. For Great Lakes, Samuel Munoz in left, Chuck Davalin in center, Eduardo Quintero in right, Logan Wagner at third, Emil Morales at short, Eduardo Guerrero at second, Jose Meza over at first, and Victor Rodriguez is doing the catching. A little flare into left center field, but it's hanging up high enough, long enough for Munoz, the left fielder, to come in and make the catch. So one away, and that'll bring up... It's hard saying shortstop Rossman Verdugo.
1: Very weird. And only the second time that he's played this position, not just this season, but his entire tenure here with Fort Wayne, spanning across the end of the 2024 season, all of 2025, and so far all of 2026.
0: Verdugo, the 21-year-old out of Ensenada, Mexico. Love saying that name. First pitch inside, ball one. Doogie on the season hitting .218, 11 home runs, 32 runs batted in. Moving up the list on the all-time home run leaders in Fort Wayne history. Breaking ball bends in for a strike, which evens the count at 1-1. We mentioned Fort Wayne wearing the Kelly Green jerseys tonight. Great Lakes wearing the same Dodger blue jerseys, if you will, with white numbers. White lettering loons scripted across the front. Chopper foul off the foot. And now Verdugo behind the count, one ball and two strikes.
1: Yeah, they've worn these all week, and not even the traditional loons colors. Wonder if that'll change over the weekend in the final three games.
0: Traditionally, red and black. One-two pitch. Swing and a miss. Verdugo strikes out, and there are two away.
1: With Wright, that fastball will really sit anywhere between 91 to 93. It'll run up to 95. That one in at 94. So you look at Zach Root, who pitched on Tuesday, and last night's starter Aiden Fuller. They ran it up there. Upper 90s fastballs. We saw Fuller hit 97 in the fifth inning yesterday. You're not going to get that with Wright, but he mixes and matches really well. That slider is a fantastic out pitch for him.
0: That'll bring up the right-hand hitting catcher, Lamar King Jr. He takes a pitch low for ball one. Lamar batting .242, three home runs, 23 runs batted in. Open stance. And hit him. Hit him on the left leg. And he's up and trotting. A little bit of a limp, but trotting up to first base.
1: And I want to see on our monitor here where this got him. Obviously so tough with Lamar being the catcher. That was a 93-mile-per-hour fastball pulled there by Wright. And just above the shin guard, thank goodness. I thought that got him on the left kneecap. That would have been significantly worse. Head athletic trainer Yuki Matsuzawa still out of the first base dugout to make sure Lamar is okay. He's currently hunched over about halfway between the first base bag and the Fort Wayne bullpen down the first base line.
0: Well, Lamar King Jr. now has been looking for a hit by pitch, and I'm not seeing it. We'll get our crack research team together for that.
1: What are you looking for, hit by pitch?
0: Yeah.
1: I gotcha.
0: Boy, you'd think if you snap your fingers, you'd get instantaneous results. What a
1: fourth time
0: partner.
1: Fourth time he's been
0: Thank
1: hit by
0: you,
1: pitch
0: sir.
1: This season.
0: Oh, that'll bring up Alex McCoy playing in left field tonight. And here's a pitch that gets past the catcher. Rodriguez goes to the backstop, up to second. Goes King on what we think will be a wild pitch. So Fort Wayne with a runner in scoring position now here in the bottom of the first inning, two outs. But an opportunity to take the lead as they did in the first inning last night.

0: Set by right. Now the pitch. Outside makes it 2-0. Jacob Wright favors the third base side of the pitching rubber. Gets a sign from his catcher, Rodriguez. Now pitches. And there's a breaking ball in for a strike. 2-1 now the count on McCoy. Listed at 6'5", rumor has it he might even be taller. Swing and a miss. Pitching on the hands. And the count's even at 2-2. Alex Ng, 269, 12 home runs, a team high 41 runs batted in. Waiting on a 2-2 pitch. Here it comes. Foul. Off the left of the play, it's still 2-2.
1: This is great for the Caps, just trying to rise the pitch count of Jacob Wright here in this first inning. What have we seen the last two evenings? A quality start from Zach Root on Tuesday. Aiden Fuller went five innings last night. You want to get into this Loons bullpen a bit earlier here in Game 3.
0: In his last outing at Lansing last week, he threw 74 pitches. Chopper hit towards short. Bobbled briefly by shortstop Morales, and safe at first will be McCoy. King goes from second to third. You almost get the feeling that Morales took his eye off the ball for a split second. And that's all it took. So two on, two out, and here is Andy's guest tonight on Tin Caps on Deck, the Tin Cap pregame show. Right fielder Kavaris Tears.
1: Always a pleasure to talk to KT. Great having him on today.
0: First pitch, down and away, ball one. Tears, again, we mentioned, had a pair of two-run home runs last night, giving him 11 homers for the year, 37 runs batted in, along with a .241 batting average. Next pitch, a little bit outside, makes it 2-0. And Lamar King, the runner, at third. And again, King reached third on the error charge to the shortstop, Emil Morales. Another pitch outside, three balls and no strikes. Third baseman Carrington Cross waiting on deck. Low ball four. Tears with a good eye at the plate. He trots up to first base. McCoy goes from first to second. King still at third. Bases loaded, two outs, four. One of the newest members of this Tin Cap team, third baseman Carrington Cross.
1: And what a job by Tier. Something that we pointed out in the opening month of the season, his eye was a lot better than many people give him credit for. That's put on display right there. Great legs after seeing what he did last night, just trying to pitch around.
0: First pitch swung on and missed. Cross hitting .217. It's a Tin Cap, one home run, three runs batted in. Can play both first and third. 24-year-old of Honolulu, Hawaii. Takes a pitch in for a strike, and the count quickly 0-2.
1: And not a Honolulu native, though. Born there, grew up in Brownsburg in Indiana, just about 2 hours away here from Fort Wayne. Just said that's a nice little flex he likes to have, that he was born in Hawaii.
0: Brownsburg has had a very, very good Little League program. They've been to Williamsport a number of times. Swing and a miss. Cross strikes out, and the inning is over. Tin Caps load the bases on a walk, a hit batsman, and an error, but all three base runners stranded to end the first inning. On to inning number two, nothing, nothing, our score here on the Tin Caps Radio Network.
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0: 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No score as we go to the second inning. Samuel Munoz, leading things off for Great Lakes, took a first pitch strike from Carson Montgomery. Next pitch swung on and missed for strike two. Munoz with the big blow of the game last night, that grand slam home run in the third inning, which put the Loons into the lead. Line shot foul on the netting beyond the Tin Cap dugout, rolling into the Tin Cap bullpen. Munoz is out to Santo Domingo in the Dominican Republic. Another foul in and out of the Fort Wayne dugout.
1: Had on a swivel down the first baseline. Jerry Downs, the hitting coach, having to get out of the way there.
0: You get a feeling that Munoz likes to pull the ball?
1: Yeah.
0: Fastball high and away. Makes it one ball and two strikes. And this is game three of this series. Great Lakes won the first one Tuesday night, 12-2. They won last night, 8-7. Fly ball into deep right center field, and it is long gone on the concourse. Munoz with his fourth home run of the year. His 27th run batted in, and Great Lakes takes a 1-0 lead.
1: Seeing Caps pitching well this week. Back-to-back games with a round tripper, and this happens a lot, right? It's usually not the guy that you're going to think will make the impact. We have three top 100 prospects in all of baseball, Davlin, Quintero, and Morales in this order. And, of course, it's Munoz, the guy swinging a red-hot stick the last two nights.
0: That'll bring up the first baseman, Jose Meza, hitting .267 with 9 home runs and 41 runs batted in. Takes a pitch high and inside for ball one. That's the 8th home run given up by Montgomery this year. As the next pitch misses down low, and it's 2-0. Two and zero becomes 3-0 with that pitch above the shoulders. And the 3-0 pitch is taken for a strike.
8: Strike
0: Liner to left field is going to drop down for a base hit in front of Alex McCoy. So Meza follows up the Munoz home run with a single to left. And that'll bring up the second baseman, Eduardo Guerrero.
1: And Montgomery had to go back to the fastball there, Mike, and a big reason for that. Inner part of the plate, you're down 3-1 in the count. You put yourself in that hole. You got to work back by pounding the strike zone. You want to make them earn it, not just give them free bases, and that's what happens in those spots.
0: Guerrero batting from the left side. Takes a pitch for a strike. He's hitting 292, two home runs, 26 runs batted in. Playing in his 63rd game of the season. Runner goes. Pitch taken for a ball. Throw to second. The swipe tag in time. Good swipe tag by Rossman Verdugo off the throw from the catcher Lamar King Jr. And Meza is off the base paths.
1: That's great for Lamar. He had an incredible throwdown yesterday. Was unable to get Chuck Davlin stealing. And I said to many people that was the best throw I'd seen Lamar make down to second all season. That one's definitely up there as well. Perfectly placed on the right side of the bag for Doogie to apply the swipe tag.
0: 1-1 pitch hit down the left field line. Drifting to the left and bouncing around the Toyota field box seats. So the count now, 1-2 on Guerrero. Dimensions here at Parkview Field, 336 feet down the left field line, 377 feet to left center, 400 feet straightaway center, 383 to right center, and 318 feet down the right field line. Walls range in height, foul pole to foul pole, between 10 and 15 feet. Ground ball right side. Backhanded by the first baseman Costello, who flips it to Montgomery covering the bag for out number two.
1: Add that to the firewood collection on the season for Carson Montgomery. A broken bat there of Guerrero and a great job. What do we always preach, Mike? PFP, fielding your position. Anything on the right side of the infield, got to bust yourself off the hump. Get over to the bag. Good job there by Montgomery, making it look easy.
0: Doing the job when it's needed to be done. Two down, bases empty. That'll bring up the catcher, Victor Rodriguez. Victor hitting 224, a home run in 18 runs batted in this year as he takes a first pitch strike. Rodriguez is out of Maracay, Venezuela. Check swing, they appeal, no swing. Again, our base umpire tonight, Jacob Ashworth. So the count's even at 1-1. Next offering, ground ball hit toward short, gobbled up instead by the third baseman. Cross, cutting in front of Verdugo, made a strong throw to first. Didn't matter who gets it, just get the out, and that's what Fort Wayne got. Rodriguez retired for out number three. Great Lakes takes the lead on the leadoff home run off the bat of Samuel Munoz. We go to the bottom of the second, 1-0 Loons on the Tin Caps Radio Network.
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0: 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Carlos Rodriguez leading things off for Fort Wayne here in the bottom of the second inning. Takes a first pitch strike from left-hander Jacob Wright. Rodriguez hitting 189, four home runs and 19 runs batted in. He's the DH tonight for Jonathan Matthews. Breaking ball, bends in for strike two. Jack Costello on deck, Cason Wells in the hole, lower third of the order. Trying to answer the one run scored by Great Lakes in the top half of this second inning. Check swing. It's a strike either way. Rodriguez retired, and there's one away.
1: It'll be interesting to see how the three left-handed bats, if they get another go-around, Tears, Rodriguez, and Wells, who now waits on deck, deal with this slider. It's an absolute hammer from the southpaw and right.
0: Jack Costello playing first base again tonight, where he's played most of the first half, hitting 218, seven home runs, 34 runs batted in. Takes a first pitch strike. Costello, 6 feet tall, 205 pounds, 25 years of age, out of Simi Valley, California. 1-for-3 with a walk last night, scored a run. Ground ball hit towards short, backhanded by Morales, the throw to first in plenty of time. Morales has got a good arm, and he throws out Costello for out number two.
1: They just need something here. Try to jumpstart this offense. Fort Wayne had all three reach with two outs an inning ago, but left them all on the bases when Carrington Cross went down swinging.
0: Littering up the left-hand hitting center fielder, Cason Wells, hitting a team-high 291, a home run, which is an inside to Parker, and 20 runs batted in. Breaking ball inside, ball one. Cason, 5'9", 175, 22 years of age, out of Graham, Texas. 16th round pick in the 2024 draft by San Diego. Next pitch in the dirt skips past the catcher Rodriguez to the backstop, and the count goes to 2-0. For much of this season, Cason Wells was the leadoff batter. But he and the man on deck, Justin DiCrisio, make a nice little tag team combination. 9-1. Here comes the 2-0 pitch from Jacob Wright. Outside for ball three.
1: Heavy dose of breaking balls here to Case, and we know how much of a pest he is with two strikes and just his ability to get on base. He's got the highest batting average on this team, highest batted balls and play rate on this team. That's his game.
0: And he takes a pitch for a strike. It's 3-1. He thought it was high for a second. Quickly took a look back at the home plate umpire, Xander Huddleston.
1: That appears to be the case. Elevated fastball may have been a bit out of the zone.
0: 3-1 pitch. Call strike two. Well, count's gone as far as it can go. Three balls, two strikes, two outs, bases empty. Here in the bottom of the second inning, Wright asks for a new baseball, and he gets it. Here's the windup, and a 3-2 pitch. Swing and a miss. Wells strikes out, inning over. Tin Caps go down in order in their half of the second. We move on to the third. Loons 1, Fort Wayne nothing on the Tin Caps Radio Network.
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0: 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Jose Hernandez making his first appearance in the series, swings on the first pitch he sees from Carlos Montgomery and pops out to the shortstop. Rossman Verdugo, one up, one pitch, and one away.
1: One pitch, one out. Thank you very much. And that's what you got to do when handling the 9-1-2 spots. Got to take care of the 9-hole hitter. It's a guy who should not reach on you. And especially you look at the two guys who follow up Hernandez and Davlin and Quintero. Good for Montgomery to get on the right foot to begin this inning.
0: That'll bring up the aforementioned Chuck Davlin. He walked to start the ball game, got as far as second base. And then he takes a first pitch strike. Davlin, 5'9", 190, 22 years of age, out of Waterloo, Ontario, Canada. First round pick by the Dodgers last year out of the University of Arkansas, as the next pitch is swung on and missed and is quickly 0-2. Do you ever watch an Arkansas Razorback college baseball game on TV?
1: Of course. The environment, unreal.
0: Oh, it's unreal.
1: Second to none.
0: Pop foul off to our left and out of play. Still no balls and two strikes. Between that and the infamous two words that are sacred to anybody who's in the state of Arkansas, pig suey. Next pitch stays up high. Count goes to 1-2. 1-0 our score. Great Lakes on top. Loons batting rather here in the top of the third inning. One out. Bases empty. Chuck Davlin, their leadoff hitter and center fielder, waiting on a 1-2 pitch from Carson Montgomery. Another foul off to the left and out of play. Davlin doing what leadoff hitters are supposed to do, making the opposing pitcher throw a number of pitches. Just a tad low. Now 2-2. Outfield straight up. Deep on the infield all the way around. Chopper towards second base. Glove cleanly by DeCrisio. Throw to first in time. And there are two away.
1: High hop as well. Two up, two down for Monty. Davlin, this is, we saw an opening weekend in Great Lakes. We've seen it in the first couple of games of this series. He's slotted in the leadoff spot by manager Jair Fernandez for a reason. When he gets two strikes on him, he'll fight everything off. He's got a great understanding of the strike zone. That's what you get from an experienced college guy and someone who played in the SEC to conclude his college career. He's got a high IQ in that left-handed batter's box.
0: Eduardo Quintero takes a pitch low on the inside for a strike. I'll tell you. Xander Huddleston makes some late calls, late decisions. Hit him. I'm somewhere near the left wrist. Left elbow. Pays to have that protective guarding.
1: We'll check the monitor for sure. Second hit by pitch, one per side. Lamar King Jr. was plunked in the first inning by starter Jacob Wright. Not what you want to do with two down after retiring Hernandez and Davlin. But if there is a time to do it at the same reasoning, Now's a good time, right? It's weird. You don't want to do it, but if you have to do it, you'd prefer to have this happen with two outs and nobody on the bases. Slow walk down the first baseline right now. Quintero talking with Michael Hermosillo on the staff, the outfielding and base running coach for Great Lakes, also a former big league outfielder.
0: That'll bring up Logan Wagner, who popped out to the second baseman, Justin DiCrisio, back in the first inning. Runner goes. Pitch is fouled off to the left and out of play. Strike one. It's interesting, Andy. Great Lakes has a right-hander throwing in their bullpen, and we are in the top of the third inning.
1: And Wright's been smooth.
0: Yeah.
1: Really smooth. Granted, bases loaded with two outs in the first. One of those was on an error. He really worked around it in last inning. A couple of punch outs, three up, three down. There could be a pitch limit for him here tonight. We don't know.
0: What we do know is the count is no balls and one strike on Wagner. Another foul off to the left. They just can't get around on a Montgomery fastball. Last pitch clocked at 94 miles an hour.
1: And that's been refreshing, continually seeing that fastball steadily increase, stick around the mid-90s, coming off the surgery, and hadn't pitched in a minor league game in over 700 days before this season.
0: Fly ball into the right center field. That's trouble. That's going to bounce all the way off the wall. Rounding third is Quintero. Here's the throw to the plate. Not in time. Wagner with an RBI double, coming with two outs here in the third, and Great Lakes extends their lead to 2-0.
1: The Loons are a team, we've said it many times in this series, they do the little things right, they execute when needed. Two-out hitting has been massive for them to begin this series. Had that grand slam from Samuel Munoz last night with two down, and right there another two-out extra base hit to score a key run early.
0: That'll bring up Emilio Morales. 0-for-1 so far as he popped out to Carrington Cross to end the first inning. And the first pitch is in for a strike. Righty-righty matchup, if you will. Look back at second. Now the pitch to the plate. Outside. Makes it 1-1. Loons 2, Tin Caps nothing here in the top of the third inning. Two outs and a runner at second. High again. Two balls, one strike.
1: And once again, get behind on a count. Tap it a couple of times for Monty here so far in this start. How can he bounce back? What's the pitch of choice going to be?
0: Inside for ball three. Carson Montgomery not exactly thrilled with that call. Once again, he toes the rubber. Looks for his sign from Lamar King Jr., his catcher. Now sets, now pitches, swing and a miss. Count is full at 3-2. I would call that a mad fastball.
1: A little oomph underneath it.
0: Runner takes off for third. The pitch is fouled off to the right and out of play. That'll end up on the concourse near concession stand number one.
1: You got to wonder if this is going to be a conversation Yorman has with Carson in between innings. Just doing a better job holding on base runners. He hasn't mixed up his looks or his timing. That was a great jump from Wagner
0: sure
1: off the
0: was.
1: Second.
0: You or I could have stolen third base with that jump. Foul off his body.
1: You might be giving my speed too much credit there, Mike. I don't move incredibly well.
0: Just remember, you have 24-year-old legs, and I have 73-year-old legs. Three balls, two strikes. Again, the count on Emil Morales. Just outside ball four. Second walk issued by Carson Montgomery puts two on with two

0: Second, first, and third. Up and in, ball three. So Doogie's taking it as far as he can take it. 3-2. Again, long time between pitches. Fly ball hit into right center field, and you've got the right fielder, Quintero, calling off the center fielder, Devlin, and making the catch for out number two.
1: Yeah, we'll see how, in terms of contact, early in counts, you got to try and sit early fastball inner part of the plate. If you're guessing on pitches, that's what you have to jump on a guy like Parco.
0: Six 10-cap hitters in a row have been retired by Great Lakes pitching. Let's see if Lamar King Jr. can snap that string. He was hit by a pitch with two outs back in the first. And he takes a pitch for a strike. Sun still shining very brightly. Not a cloud in the sky here in downtown Fort Wayne. A little bit high. It's 2-0. As the crowd continues to build on a thirsty Thursday. Ground ball hit towards short. Morales up with it. Throw to first in time. King retired, and so are the Tin Caps in order for the second inning in a row. We head to the fourth. Great Lakes on top of Fort Wayne 2-0. After the break, the golden tones of Andy Yakim will come your way on the Tin Caps Radio Network.
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1: Fort Wayne trailing Great Lakes 2-0 here in the top of the fourth inning. It's the 6-7-8 spots to face the Tin Cap right-hander, Carson Montgomery. Great Lakes to bat for the fourth time today, and the first pitch to Jose Meza rides inside for ball one. Meza, Guerrero, and Rodriguez. And Meza already with a base hit tonight. That came back in the second. A 1-0 pitch is fouled away. It's a hot one here tonight. Currently 91 degrees. Just nearing the 8 o'clock hour in the Summit City. We thank you so much for hanging out with us here on this Thirsty Thursday. 1-1 pitch, up and in, ball two. We've had a couple of really awesome Thursday night crowds here at home this season, Mike. I always think of that one.
0: The one is
1: April.
0: With the win, Wisconsin. That's the big one.
1: What a night that was. The 2-1 toss is shot in the air, foul ground. It'll get out of play, out onto the concourse, down the first base line.
0: Look at the crowd. near the amphitheater in the tent in Wright